it would probably be the greatest gift that I could give to myself. Yeah, it's a lesson that I obviously haven't learnt well and have to still learn. But I mean, I think in order for me to rewrite this chapter of my life, I'm going to have to come to a resolution, which I think for me would be needing to stop doing a few things. And I will probably have to make some, I've been talking about that for a long time, but I will probably feel the most reprieve and the most relief when I finally decide to do that and prioritize myself and my daughter and those that are close around me. When I think about rewriting our lives, let's just start there because I'm going to finish up early today. But I think when I think about rewriting our life, I think it's quite important that we always reassess where we are. Like, are we happy? Are we doing the things that we love? Are we spending time with the people that we care about? Are we removing people from our lives that aren't creating harmony or peace? Are we working on the things that are important in our lives? Like, it could be our health, it could be starting up something new. Are we taking care of ourselves physically? Are we putting the right food in our mouths? Is our house clean? Who do we have in our circle? Are they contributing to making us better people? Are we reading the right books? Are we listening to the right things? Are we continuing to learn what Tracy said a lot? Are we really factoring in what brings us joy? I had the privilege of talking at a rangatahi hui on Friday. I think one of the biggest things that I shared, and I also shared it when I got to speak at Peach Kucha, was believing in ourselves before the evidence is there. But I also shared a story of me being a four-year-old, and I knew in that moment, apart, I didn't have the words to articulate what that actually looked like or what that meant, but I knew at that moment that that's what I wanted to do. I wanted to impact people. I wanted to entertain, inspire, and captivate people. And I told our rangatahi, I was like, think about the things that you can talk about for hours, the things that bring you joy. What do you love doing? What makes you smile? Those are the things that I think we should always go back to. And also believing in ourselves before the evidence is there. I have learnt to do that. Like I talked earlier about the fact that I have confidence in myself. I also confidently know I don't know everything. I'm also confident enough to know that I'm okay if I make a mistake and I don't do the best that I can. I'm absolutely okay with that, because how am I going to learn and grow? But in order to do that, we have to keep taking those little steps.

Kia ora te whanau. Welcome to Femme Fatale. Ko Ingata Koingwa. I'm here for the next little while to bring you marvellous music. And I thought I'd just open with a blast of Joni. And that's A Big Yellow Taxi, which comes from all the way back from 1970, when I was just a little baby, that album was called Ladies of the Canyon, Big Yellow Taxi, of course. It's 5:02, you're listening to Otago Access Radio. You can tune in on your radio or on the Access Radio website, oar.org.nz. I'm going to be playing some Jewel, some Sinead O'Connor, some Valerie June, and much more. But I thought I would play a track from the Once soundtrack. After the really sudden, sad death of Glenn Hansard, who died a couple of weeks ago in a motorcycle accident. If you've never seen the movie Once, I really recommend it. It's a beautiful movie. It's a very sort of contemporary kind of love story. And it's starring Glenn and his partner at the time, Makita Uglova. And they also made this incredibly beautiful CD. So I thought I would play the second track from that CD that features both of them, but specifically Makita. And that's the song called If You Want Me.

That's the beautiful voice of Elizabeth Fraser from the Cocktail Twins. They were a kind of a dream pop, they're kind of the ultimate in dream pop, really. From they sort of formed around 79, went to around mid-90s. And that was a song called Squeeze Wax from their 1993 album Before Calendar Cafe, which is my favourite album of theirs. And Elizabeth Fraser also sings with Massive Attack, and she's kind of, she's got a really beautiful voice, but you can't understand what on earth she's saying. she's one of those singers. And excuse me, before that was Alicia Keys from her album from 2019, The Element of Freedom. That's a song called Wait Till You See Me Smile. And Valerie June before that, that is from Pushing Up a Stone in 2013. That was the opening track called Working Woman Blues. And I played Jewel before that. Back in 2001, she released an album called This Way, and that was a song called Till We Run Out of Road. It's 19th of August, but it's 5:24 p.m. You're listening to Femme Fatale with your host, me. I thought I would play some Kimbra now, and this is from her Golden Echo album, and this is a song called 90s Music. And then I'm going to follow that up with some Sarah Bareilles. And then maybe some Sinead O'Connor. Who knows? But here's Kimbra.

is trying to think of her name, Amber Mary Bain, but she is known professionally as the Japanese House. And that's a beautiful song called You Seem So Happy from 2019, an album called Good at Falling. I'm hoping that the Japanese House will be bringing out a new album pretty soon. Looking forward to that, hopefully. And played, as promised, Sinead O'Connor before that with her famous rendition of Prince's Nothing Compares to You. And that was way back in 1990. I think I might put that video on my Facebook page because that is gorgeous. It's a beautiful video of her. And don't forget too that I put up the list of songs that I play each fortnight on the Femme Fatale Facebook page, so check it out. I played Sarah Bareilles before then. She is also coming up with a new album pretty soon, in the next couple of months, which is pretty exciting because it's been a while. She's done a kind of... she did Waitress a few years ago, which was a sound, well, it was a musical, but she's actually doing another album, which is coming out real soon. And Kimber before that with 90s music. I've got a little bit more time. I'm going to play some Tori Amos now. You can't go a day without listening to Tori Amos. Well, I can't anyway. Here is The Wrong Band.

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instrumental break to say Ka kite, hope you enjoyed the show. Check the Vim Patel Facebook page out if you want to know the list of songs. 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

0: Because, yeah, same. Not specifically me, but my kids. Oh, my gosh.
1: Oh, my gosh. I don't know how you do it, because so many people talk about, you know, once kids go to preschool or anything like that, they're just bringing home.
0: Yeah, they're just diseased. Diseased. Children, like, coming home, like, a lollipop that got dropped under the couch, like.
1: Oh! But you don't get it?
0: I haven't, I don't think. But I do. Like, I don't have the best immune system. My wife, she is an absolute trooper. She manages a preschool, so she's used to get books, so she doesn't usually. When she, it's not good. It's no. Usually a bad one. But yeah, I had pneumonia recently, which was really sad. Like, I've never seen her like that. She, I don't know, some of you, maybe some of you won't, but she is very boisterous. She's a little bit crazy. But she literally just lay on the couch for 5 days without even saying a word. She'd just be like, like TV,
1: oh.
0: Water. Like, she just wouldn't, she was just like not herself. And when
1: we
0: finally,
1: the hospital.
0: Yeah. When we finally were like, okay, this enough is enough. She's not getting any better. But it wasn't like she had a really, really, really, really high temperature, but like no cough, no nothing, which was so strange. But then the day that we decided to take her to the hospital, she got a bit of a cough. The temperature was still high, but she was literally like, so they say for kids, anything over 37.5, you should be worried about. And she was like 42, which is convulsion rates, which you should be watching the kids if they start having seizures. But she didn't have any seizures or anything. But the fact that she just wasn't herself and she was just like super lethargic, that we were like, yeah, let's just go to the hospital. I don't even care. It's worth getting a check just to be sure. Mm. I'd taken to the doctors, and the doctor was just like, viral infection, it'll work itself out. You'll be fine, basically. Yeah. But yeah, when we went to the hospital, they were like, oh, the chest sounds are sounding a bit less than usual. And her oxygen levels were low. And then, yeah, she had to get a chest x-ray, which was really sad. Like, it's such a strange thing, x-ray. Mm. So Navy was just in a nightie, stood next to this wall. Like, you know, when you have to stand with your back against the wall thing. And me and Alex had this freaking metal, like collar thing on that we had to wear to protect our thyroid, I think. Yeah. And we both had these big vests on to protect our bodies, and we were holding Navy against this wall.
1: Because it was like radiation or something. Yeah. And that's the thing is, you came with me to my dentist appointment, right? But that's how I was feeling about that, because they were like, oh, we're going to do an x-ray of your mouth, but we'll only do half of your mouth and decide that it hurts so you're not exposed too much to
0: and
1: that.
0: And they made you take all your jewellery off.
1: Yeah, they took all the jewellery off. And then they did the big scan. They stuffed up that scan. So, and they couldn't do half of it. They had to do the whole head. They stuffed it up, so I had to come back. So I'm now double whammy of radiation. But I didn't realise how spooky, dangerous it was.
0: I know, and then it was like, they leave the room.
1: Yeah.
0: And we're just sat there like, I think that all the time, like, in my mind, I'm such like a hypochondriac.
1: Yeah.
0: I also went to the dentist not long ago, and he put the thing in my mouth and then he left. And I was literally thinking, this hurts. I was like, this is hurting. I can feel it. Something's happening in my brain. Yeah.
1: Something's happening in my brain.
0: My brain's melting.
1: That's really scary, especially when your child is sick.
0: Yeah, so it was really, really sad. But she got some antibiotics and she perked up within the next day, which is fantastic, because it was honestly the most saddest thing I've ever seen her just moping around on the couch, especially because she's so like busy and loud. Usually it was awful, but... yeah, that's what it is with daycare, unfortunately. Yeah. And just sickness season. I don't even know if it was from preschool or if it was just we were walking down the street one day and she got past something. I don't know. Yeah,
1: that's it. Well, that's it. And then it's just, yeah, we see a lot of our students were like down and out when they were just like, yeah, we just can't come to class. And I'd be like, you know what? I would rather you stay at home, engage with the material from home than come in and get. But also the fact that people just have stopped masking up as well. Mm. Like, I try my very best. If I am sick and I have to go into the office, like I try to work from home if I'm sick, but if I have to go in for whatever reason it might be, I really do. But people start looking at you like, oh my gosh.
0: Yeah.
1: Which is wild, because I really do feel as though COVID-19 really should have told, like, taught us.
0: Yeah. Like, instead of scared everyone to be like, if you're wearing a mask, you must have something really bad.
1: Really
0: but
1: bad.
0: But actually, you're just trying to keep everyone safe.
1: But yeah, I just felt like, was I sick at Maniora?
0: No, I was.
1: Oh, yes, you were.
0: If you've seen the Maniora videos, I please hope that you think
1: great.
0: I was sick. No. Really? I had a bung eye. Like,
1: oh,
0: remember,
1: you
0: I was
1: were the
0: like,
1: only... Oh, yeah.
0: No, my eye was watching. I was like talking to everyone like a pirate. It was awful.
1: No, I didn't like that for you because, one, you actually couldn't tell. I think you could tell because you were looking maybe at yourself, but I want you to know that it actually wasn't noticeable. But I did feel for you because there was that one time I went to Fini or something like that and I got conjunctivitis.
0: Oh, yeah.
1: And it was the worst. It truly was the worst experience because I'm just known for my, like, my eyeliner, lashes.
0: Oh, and yeah, and you couldn't wear any makeup.

0: I couldn't. And it's all contaminated.
1: Yeah. Oh, my gosh.
0: And I remember your mum getting me antihistamines. And I was like, oh, maybe it's this. No, it was some whatever pillow that was in that hotel room. I don't know what it was. Yeah. And then I remember being interviewed for a television, whatever. They came up to me and they're like, do you want to do an interview? And I'd rocked up on the second day with black glasses on, thinking I was too cool for school. Utsy had given me them because I was like, I can't. People are not going to want to talk to me. I look disgusting. So I just looked like, yeah, I was just, oh, cool girl, whatever. I was like, no, just please. And then, of course, they were like, can we interview you? And I was like, maybe later. And then like half an hour later, they were like, it's later. And I was like...
1: And you're like, no, really? Like, I'm not taking these glasses off.
0: No, I'm not taking the glasses off. Also, I was fighting for my life to make this woven kitty that I was already struggling with my nails. It was just... So they're asking me all these questions and I'm just like, just like end me. And then I get all these screenshots from my mates that night and I'm on television. I'm like...
1: Can I just say though, you are someone that they need to study when it comes to... being camera ready. Oh my gosh, when we were at Manioro, I don't know if anyone follows Auckland Pride, but if you do, you would have seen the video that Mama did for them. And it was literally, he walked over from the other side of the room. We were just finished having breakfast and we just sat down and he was like, Mama, boom, boom, boom, boom. I didn't even realize it was an interview at the time because he was so just like, question.
0: Yeah.
1: And he just walked over. He just walked over, gave you the mic, and you were just like, boom, yeah, fabulous. I was sat there like, not even in this realm, like, oh, right, shit, you're having an interview.
0: Oh, yeah, that's really sweet for you to say because that just doesn't even occur to me. I don't know. I just, in my head, I think I'm such a silly person. Mm. So, bear in mind, team, I think that's really what gets me by is if you're just silly and you just spin a yarn, twirl on them a little bit like that, they're kind of a bit disarmed. Do you know what I mean? Like, people are a bit like, oh,
1: you don't have to say anything super serious.
0: Because honestly, what am I saying? Like, there are a lot of panels, interviews, keynotes I've done, right? I've done whole keynotes. I can tell you I didn't say one important thing because all I did was just, if you make, it always comes back to this team, it's not always about what you say, it's how you make people feel. Yeah. And that is usually the main, if I get a little giggle or something like that, I think that's what keeps me going. So please don't ever think that I am a person of substance.
1: I think that too. I think you do really well. I think you underestimate yourself of what you do.
0: I think you underestimate yourself. I think you, from the very beginning, since we've been doing Too Fat Finny, have deeply, deeply underestimated yourself.
1: I think I've just grown since then.
0: No, I don't mean to dismiss the fact that you've grown, but I really think from the very beginning, I would not have agreed to do something like this with somebody if I didn't think they weren't funny. I wouldn't have done this. Hang on, let me... I wouldn't have done this.
1: She wouldn't have done this, guys. She was forced into it.
0: If I didn't think that you were funny or weren't funny?
1: If I didn't think you were funny.
0: If I didn't think you weren't funny.
1: Yeah.
0: Yeah. Dr. Weir.
1: Well, I'm glad you think I'm funny.
0: We're tripping out right
1: now. You know, I did ask the other week if I knew any comedians for a gig. And I was like, bitch, me.
0: You're like, talking to what?
1: Are you asking me because you think I'm funny? Or are you asking me because you know I've got funny friends?
0: Funny? Oh, who did you say?
1: I was like, oh, the comedy.
0: You didn't even say me. You didn't even say me.
1: I didn't think you would want to do
0: no,
1: it.
0: No.
1: Okay. I was like, what was it for? Halls.
0: At the uni halls.
1: The Ara halls. I wanted to put like a comedy night on for the students.
0: Do you know that's mean? Because... you have to be a proper comedian to withstand
1: those. To sit in front of students as well? Yeah, hell no. Especially not me. I work there.
0: Also, I'm sorry. Students can be so unfunny. No. And I love you. Like, I love my students. I love what I do. But in the last couple of years, sorry, if you're a student, a child, whoever you are, be better. Because, and I
1: be
0: say
1: better
0: this.
1: Students.
0: No, because I'm talking to these students and they're like, oh, what do you find funny? Or what are your passions? They're like, no, we don't watch movies. We don't do this. We don't do this. Well, what do you do?
1: I was going to say, is it generational? Like, what we find funny and what they find funny is so different.
0: I brought up One Direction in one of my things. Who's that? Who's that?
1: Who's One Direction? That's not even that long ago.
0: No, that's not even that. And then I brought up, we were talking about to be a villager in a village, blah, blah, blah, and I brought up the student volunteer army at UC. I was like, you know, with the earthquakes. And they looked at me, and I was like, how old were you guys? And they were like, three. I was like, three?
1: That makes you feel old. That
0: truly,
1: that
0: truly.
1: Really does.
0: And can I say, this conversation's been happening a lot. This is actually a great segue into a couple of things. So I have been thinking about age a lot recently. And I think this has come up in a couple of other, discussions we've had. But I've been thinking about age a lot recently because, you know, last year I

0: turn 30 this year. I just turned 31 because that's how, you know, it goes.
1: Mama, that's how age goes.
0: Goes one year at a time. But I remember being in my 20s, and so much of my 20s were, you know, I was doing my PhD, you know, all this other stuff. And I remember so many of my friends who were going into their 30s, they were just so scared.
1: Yeah.
0: Because they were like, oh my gosh, like I'm just getting, this is really like you 30, I'm getting older and stuff. And I was so excited to go into my 30s because I was like, I just felt like I was relinquishing so much expectation on youth and all this other stuff. And then I've been thinking about it more, and I really was like, I have put so much work in dismantling like anti-fatness, things around race, so many aspects of my identity, and this ageism kind of way of thinking, this real ageist way of thinking, is something that it's a little bit harder to shake for me because it's so embedded society, like from a societal point of view. And it's like so much of our worth is tied to like our youth, how we look. I was praised so much when I was younger for achieving what I did and being so young.
1: Yeah.
0: You know? But in reality, I'm really just trying to get to the point where I'm like, to get older is such a blessing.
1: Yeah, 100%. I think that's it, isn't it? Like, we're all hung up on how old we are. But until, like, what does it matter? Like, we're happy. We're happy. And actually, if we actually look back at when we were young, this is the goal. We're living the goal that we wanted.
0: You're so right.
1: But we're actually saying, but we're moaning about it because we're getting older. But actually, we should just be enjoying it because we're, how are we? A quarter of the way through our lives? More than that.
0: Quarter?
1: I don't know about fractions.
0: You're like, I don't know about frictions. And I was like,
1: I don't know about the death toll. I don't know about age toll of death.
0: True. No, that's true. Because I think we're Pacific Islanders.
1: Are we halfway through our life?
0: That's it. That's the thing that I'm very mindful of is the fact that while other people are out here living to 92, 100 and something like that, I mean, realistically, and I'm not even, and that's not even like from a genetic point of view, I'm talking about systemically, the harm and the, I don't know, discrimination that a lot of our communities have faced in the healthcare system. So just all of that. The other thing that makes me really think about age as well is the fact that, and you'll see this in your profession as well, is we're getting older and the students we're caring for, same age.
1: Yeah.
0: They just move on, right?
1: Yeah, and I work with the youth. Mine ain't getting any older. They're actually getting younger.
0: What are you talking about? We're working the same.
1: You know, I work with high school kids.
0: Oh.
1: Yeah, I'm working with like 14, 15.
0: Really?
1: Mostly 15, 16 year olds.
0: What are they doing there?
1: Yeah, they do dual enrollment. So half school, half adult.
0: True!
1: Yes.
0: Oh, you got it way worse.
1: I got real young.
0: Damn!
1: Yeah, and they're talking to me like I should know what they're talking about.
0: Right.
1: And I definitely do not.
0: No, do you know what's funny? We just had a colleague got asked by our boss to do a presentation on Gen Zers. And do you know what? I came out of it and I was just, we had to like respond back. And it was like, these are what Gen Z is like. And this is how they like information when it's short and clipped and whatever. Yeah. And we got to the end
1: You're
0: of
1: like,
0: it.
1: Okay, I'll just make a TikTok then.
0: Well, yeah, well, and I just said, look, the issue that I have with the way we talk about them is one, these are made up age brackets, like alpha, Gen Z, like all this. And so much of it was actually tied to marketing.
1: Yeah.
0: So it was just like, can we market to this demographic? And the other thing is that we're talking about this group like they're a different species.
1: Those alien learners.
0: Yeah, and so many issues that they're facing or in terms of like engagement and things like that, the past generations all did as well because we all had different technologies that also impacted us in certain ways.
1: Sure.
0: Or I honestly, it was so interesting because they're like, oh, Gen Z is like this or like this. And I said, but can you also say that we're just products of our environment? Like politically, socially, economically, like, she was like, oh, the mental health's not good. Yeah, it wouldn't be. Look around.
1: Look at what's happening around here.
0: That's
1: so true, yeah.
0: So I was just like, no, I understand that, you know, especially from an education point of view, we're trying to understand folks. But I do think we're not getting to the nitty-gritty, which is like these things have like origin stories. I think we're trying to look at it at such an individual level when really this is an institutional thing and a systemic thing that we need to just put more thought into. And even, you know, talking about things like race, class, gender, ethnicity, all those things play such a massive role in how these students, how these young people are navigating things. And it's just like, sometimes it's not as simple as doing just a wee presentation or like, they would rather TikToks. And I'm like, cool.
1: Yeah. I guess that's the thing, when they say somebody's ahead of their time, that ahead of their time for that one bracket you've put them in.
0: Yeah.
1: Actually, no, everyone's different.
0: Absolutely. So, but talking about like the age thing, I have also been reflecting on, obviously, getting older, what does this mean? And something that kind of

0: gave me a little bit of, and maybe I've brought this up on the podcast before, but if you think about it, we're in our 30s, right? So for the first 10 years of our life, we were just fetuses, really. We were just little things, right? And then we went from 10 to 20, we were still just young people, you know? We were just teenagers or whatever. And then it wasn't until from probably 20 to 30 that we actually had our own agency to do a lot of the things that we ended up doing. So really, hitting our 30s is when we're starting to, like, live, as you were talking about
1: ourselves.
0: Before. Yeah. And
1: our
0: prosper. Whole
1: selves. I guess I've mentioned it in the past as well, like, we have always been what our parents want us to be or what our environment want us to be. But when you are in your 30s, you have choice.
0: Yeah.
1: you can change things. That's when you find your life partner and you do the... Well, you might find your life partner.
0: Yep. Yeah.
1: Some of us not.
0: Yes, yeah, still looking to you. Still a single Pringle. Thanks for that. Alex, wife, two kids, white picket fence. Goddamn.
1: You've got plenty of... work wives and home wives.
0: Do you know what? I've got a haram of, is that what they call? A haram.
1: I don't know. You've got a haram
0: of women, like a gaggle of geese of women.
1: Oh, you've got them all.
0: They're geese women.
1: I can't remember what I was saying now. Anyway, yes. I think as well on life, me and you have both been reflecting recently since we were recently invited.
2: Invited? Is that
1: we
0: attended?
1: Were attended, yeah. And we recently attended Dr. Carl Foimono's life partners.
0: Partners? Plural?
1: Life partners.
0: Damn. Foimono, are you out here?
1: Well, if you listened to his episode. But if you did listen to his episode, you would have realized, you would have heard in that how special he was. And I don't even know what I meant. But anyway, his life partner, we went to his celebration of life. And that was...
0: Ian. His name was Ian.
1: Sorry, yeah. Ian Harris. Mm. He was a great man. And the celebration of life was like nothing I've ever been to before. But it was very much like, it made me think that that's what I want from my partner in my life or the people around me to know exactly who I am as a whole person and what I would want my celebration of life to be.
0: Yes.
1: It was super special. Like, we got up singing, we were dancing.
0: That was my favorite thing after each, because they had like tribute speeches.
1: Yes.
0: Is that what they call them? Is there any one eulogy?
1: I think so.
0: Okay. So it wasn't a eulogy. Well, anyway. So
1: there was lots of people speaking.
0: Well, yeah. We solely emceed the event. Shout out to our Moanava
1: chair
0: person that created it all. Ended up emceeing, which was great. I think he was great for that. To emcee and to hold space like that, it takes a very special person.
1: In such a vulnerable environment.
0: Yes. Yeah. Absolutely. And in between these tribute talks or speeches, it was like an iconic gay anthem.
1: Yeah, they played songs that like reflected Ian and songs that he liked, and there was like I am who I am. I was like, I knew the song, like, I've heard the song before, but I didn't know the words, and they were like, sing along now, and I was like, oh, is that what we're doing?
0: Yeah,
1: we're singing. I love that.
0: It was so much fun. But also, so many of the folks that got up, like, I think this is what really got to me as well.
1: Yeah.
0: A lot of them were gay queer couples, and they were who they were at a time where it was illegal to be them.
1: Yeah, they were all in their 70s or 80s.
0: Yeah.
1: And it was so special, just the things that they were talking about as well. It was just like lifetime memories, and it was like, oh yeah, you know, we used to go down to the local workerman's club and have dinner together, and it was just like, I love that, you know. That it was just them having their normal lives. And they talked about how they met in gay clubs and they made it sound so cool. You know, like,
0: they did.
1: I feel like I've not even been to gay clubs these days.
0: Well, you and I go to...
1: We do go to gay events.
0: But when we're, you know, the amount of times we've gone to queer events and we're just like, are we queer enough for this?
1: Yeah, that's it. But that's what I think. There's a gap, age gap. Like, I actually relate more to those 80-year-old queers.
0: Same.
1: Than I do the 18-year-old queers.
0: Yeah, like, we're out here and there are times where I'm like, I think we should leave because I'm surrounded by children.
1: Yes, we're just feeling old.
0: Which is wild, because they probably look at us and be like, oh my gosh, who let the elders in?
1: Do you think they do?
0: Oh, yeah, I do, actually.
1: Oh no, we're getting old. Yeah, but yeah, so we've been reflecting a lot since then about what we want in our lives and
0: what we want in our lives, but also, babes, what I want on my ceremony. Honestly, when every time I do go to, you know, a funeral or a celebration of life, it is very, very interesting to see how that is usually carried out.
1: Yep.
0: You can oftentimes see the, you know, the family dynamics, all sorts. It's a very, very

0: very interesting space.
1: I think as well over the like Pacific celebrations of life or funerals, or tangi, is that we always check prior as well, don't we? As like, what's the etiquette? What are we wearing? And with this, it was like no black, all colour.
0: Yeah.
1: Wear what you feel comfortable. And I was like, yeah, I'm here for that. Yeah. And I feel like for you, that would be it.
0: Oh, like, please.
1: All colour, even though she's wearing black today.
0: I like, don't know.
1: What's happening?
0: Truly, team. I've just been, and when I go out, I don't wear black. I think I wear more black in my home because some of my comfy clothes are black. But when I physically go out and if I'm wearing black, oh, you, something's wrong.
1: Don't talk to me.
0: Depresso Expresso or something's happened. But I get the most compliments when I'm in black because I think people aren't used to seeing me. In black, my fear is that sometimes I'll wear like a black, like hot number and it will be with my knee-high boots or something. And then if I was to ever get hit on or anything like that, I'm scared that they think that's who I am.
1: Like, you see them Barbie. Like, you're wearing a lot of colour.
0: No, please. I actually look like a cupcake in real life. Like, I don't know. I'm starting to think about what is my style. But remember, team, being a big babe, I didn't get to choose what my style was. It was like whatever fit.
1: It's available.
0: Yeah. So people think, oh, I've got range. I've got range because I have to. Yeah. I don't get to be out here being like, oh, do I layer? Am I in autumn? Or do I, this color? No, it's just...
1: this is the size available.
0: This is the size.
1: Yeah, we're out here shopping via the filter of size, not the filter of like, oh, I want to wear a black dress to this event. I want to wear a red dress to this event. We're looking at the size.
0: You're so right. That is, wow, that's, oh, maybe I should do it. Look at me being like, can we do a paper on that? No, honestly, it's just like, yeah, the filter has never been determined around colour. No. It's always just size. Coming back to the celebrations of life, though. No. Well, that's the thing. It's just like I've had to think about like how my size will play a part in my coffin, casket, whatever.
1: Yeah.
0: You know what I mean?
1: I was thinking about that. Like, will I have to get her cremated because there's not enough? Selena has mentioned to me when we were growing up, and she's mentioned it a couple of times when we've been to funerals, that she's got a forklift license. So if needed, she'll pull me down the aisle on the forklift. And I was like,
0: oh my gosh.
1: I was like, oh man, I'll have to have some strong pallbearers. And she was like, nah, I've got my forklift license.
0: I didn't even think about people that carry you.
1: Yeah, but they can, no, there's like a wheelie thing.
0: There's a wheelie thing. Ain't nobody.
1: No one's carrying,
0: carrying us.
1: I'll try. I can try if you want. If you want that, I'll go to gym.
0: Well, first, I hope that I'm, when I do eventually pass.
1: Oh, then we're all old and
0: we're old. So I think you'll be decrepit as shit. But you'll be strong.
1: Yes.
0: But maybe we get some of the youths or something like that. But also, like, that makes me so sad. This is, Taylor and I cry about this all the time. And it's just the fact that, like, one day, and this is you and I, one day, one of us is going to wake up without the other.
1: Yeah.
0: Like, you're going to wake up and be like, oh my God, I'm going to cry. Guys, stop. No, like, there's going to be a day where there's literally one fat finny.
1: Yeah.
0: You know what I mean? Yeah. And it's just, I just do not think that people think enough, or maybe people do, and I'm just catching on now. But, like, death is inevitable for all of us. It's the one thing, whether it be class, race, all this other stuff. Like, yes, it comes sooner for other people, but that is our final destination. And so many of us are out here, whether it be our choice, some of it's not our choice at all, having to just grind and grind and grind, and we're surviving, not thriving, and then we die. And it's just so sad. And I think that's so important. That's why we have to really consider things from an institutional level, systemic level, societal, all the stuff that, things that are really hindering us from living.
1: Yeah.
0: You know?
1: I know. And I think it's a reminder to all is that you should spend as much time as you can with your loved ones. Do the things you love doing.
0: Yeah.
1: Spend the money now and do the thing you want to do. Stop putting it off just because you're like, oh yeah, I'll do that next year, or I'll do that dream thing I've been wanting to do all this time. Do it now.
0: Yeah.
1: If you can find the means, if you can find the way, do it now.
0: That's it. I think that's the big thing, yeah. So if you do have the means, if you do have the access. But I think it's also made us think about, you know, before when we go to these funerals and celebrations of life, like, oh, what do we want?
1: Yeah.
0: You know?
1: There was like, do we want it to be queer? Do we want it to be colourful? Do we want it to be a mourning? Do we want it to be black? Do you know?
0: What do you want?
1: I don't know what I want. I think...
0: Have you got a will?
1: No.
0: That's wild because you have assets in a family.
1: So I do, but there is a clause in my mortgage that if I die, it goes to Alex and vice versa. Don't kill me off,
0: Alex. Yeah, I was like, interesting.
1: She doesn't want that debt. what do I want? I want a level

0: of salmon culture at my funeral, but yeah. not for salmon. I don't want everyone to come and give money, and I don't want everyone us to have to give money back. I just want help. I want someone to help my family. I want someone to help my wife. Like she, and that's what I think is the hardest thing about when someone passes away. You have to organize their funeral. Like, how sad. Like, but that's what I loved about going to Ian's celebration of life. That it was a celebration of life, and it was exactly who he was and what he loved.
1: Yeah.
0: And it was fond memories of him and things that happened. And that's what I want.
1: Yeah.
0: Ultimately, is I want a comedy show. I want people to do reels of my life and tell people funny stories of me, which I will probably be cringing at, but I will love it. You know, it's like, you know how they say your life flashes before your eyes. That's what I want. I want you to sit there and see a little flash of before your eyes of my life.
1: Oh, you know, little... that's great. That sounds great.
0: I think, yeah.
1: If you go before me, I'll do the comedy show.
0: Thank you. Thank you. Yeah. I hope all friends and family listening, you got a level of comedy. Bring it along. Don't be crying. I'm that person. I can't help but cry. Oh. I cannot stand up in front of, even if it's 10 people, I'm crying.
1: Oh, for sure. I'm a crier.
0: We're just both crying.
1: We just cry.
0: We're all crying in this episode.
1: I know. It's honestly, yeah, and what you were saying about Ian's, it was so lovely. I think one of my favourite things about those events, though, and unfortunately, one of my really close friends, her mother had just passed away, and we went to her celebration of life. And what was so special is I didn't know her mother, in great detail.
0: Yeah.
1: Unfortunately, I hadn't, had enough time to get to know her. But yeah, I felt like the whole ceremony was a chance for me to get to know Soph's mum in ways that unfortunately I didn't get the opportunity to. And it was, they did this beautiful thing where each person that spoke, it was a different era in her life age. So it was like growing up with her as a child and then teenage years and then, you know, when she eventually moved into the church or when she started her family. So, yeah, we just got to see this progression of life, which was really special. And the same thing, everyone, you know, they were encouraged to wear colour, which is great. And so I want you to know, when there are funerals and people like wear black, I want you to know I have a slither. Other than my comfort clothes at home, in terms of formal black clothes, I have purposely ordered a couple of pieces that sit there just in case.
0: Just in case, to. Unless you or you go into a funeral in a t-shirt and leggings.
1: So
0: what do you want at yours?
1: Do you know what? Very similar to you, I think. I just want it to be joyful.
0: Yeah.
1: And I want. Okay, I definitely know I want there to be tons of food. So there's going to be a buffet afterwards.
0: Has to nuts.
1: Oh, definitely, yeah. That's, you know, this is the thing that I've realised with Alex is that after, like, being and working with Alex, you know, the last few years, you really clock on to what a person likes, doesn't like. And it was so interesting because after Ian's ceremony, afterwards, they had, like, all this Kai out.
0: And it was lovely Kai, real fancy, yeah. But I don't like fancy, as you will know from listening to the podcast. But there was one cookie that looked just like a cookie time. There was just a normal cookie with no, like, nothing on the top. Yep. No, I just looked like maybe a chocolate chip. I was like, yo, I'll have that. Took one bite into it, completely full of nuts. Like, I've never seen so many nuts in one little cookie.
1: And like a variety of nuts. Like, not just... And then, because you are allergic to peanuts?
0: Yeah, but I avoid most nuts because, firstly, I don't like them.
1: Yeah,
0: but secondly, I don't want to... die.
1: Yeah, you got a nut, like you got a purebred nut cookie, and so you go, you were like, oh, and I said, just give it to me. And so I ate it, and as I was eating it, I was like, girl, there are like eight different breeds of nuts in here.
0: Yeah,
1: like, and then you said, because you're allergic, which I only actually found out this year or last year or something.
0: Yeah.
1: And I was like, oh, and then as like a couple minutes went on and stuff, you're like, I think I'm having a reaction. I was like, girl, if we're going to have another fucking funeral here. Sorry. If we're going to have another funeral here today, what is happening? Your mum came over. And do you know what? The funniest thing was the fact that your mum came over and asked if you were okay because she saw you drinking water.
0: Yeah, that's so funny, actually. Yeah, she was like, oh, I thought, oh, something must be wrong with Alex. She's drinking water.
1: And I said, that's concerning.
0: That is concerning that I don't drink enough water. I was surprised she said that. But then I think, but yeah, I actually don't drink enough water. I actively like try to put cordial in as much water.
1: Really?
0: Any bit of water, I like get water out of the fridge and I'll put cordial in it because I'm like, yeah.
1: Maybe you need water drops.
0: I have tried them. No, this is not as good.
1: Really? They're just flight. Okay, never mind. We don't. We need.
0: Anyway, get my nut allergy. Yeah, I didn't die. I'm still here, guys.

0: What do you want at your funeral? Yeah. Lots of food.
1: Lots of food. Big buffet. I want, first of all, only good photos. Good photos and funny photos.
0: And any ugly photos of Mama on.
1: And do you know what? In the background, like just in the thing, like when people are eating, my vlogs.
0: Yeah, that would be so cool. That's such a good thing about your vlogs. They're just there forever.
1: You're never going to struggle with like a memory capture or anything like that in terms of me because it's just, they're just out there.
0: It's online.
1: It's all out there. It's online. I really do hope that, I think my big wish is that people get my vlogs or whatever I've done on the internet and people put together the funniest video they possibly can. Just a big ass, just like, funny ass
0: video. That's what I think about when people pass away. You are the most famous and well-known than you will ever be when you die.
1: That is so sad.
0: Everyone wants to know you and everyone wants to post about you when you die. Can everyone just post about me now? If you see a funny video of me, can you post it?
1: Honestly,
0: I want to see it too.
1: True. And that's what Foy Morno was saying. I remember we were about to travel together and he said he doesn't go to his friends' funerals. And he's like, because they're not there. He's like, I was there before they passed. I was there with them through life. Whether I'm there or not at their, you know, at the end, you know, when they're, the final thing like that. He was like, I was there through their most important times.
0: That's true.
1: And that's when they were actually alive for us to talk.
0: I think that's probably why we're more set on a celebration of life than we are a mourning of death.
1: Yes.
0: Because you're right, yeah, we shouldn't be sad about that person leaving. And when we gather, they're not there.
1: Yeah.
0: So we should just be having a laugh about the good times.
1: Yeah.
0: That's it. Yeah,
1: and I just want that. And I want good music and songs. For everyone, I don't want you dressed up in colour. I want you to be fabulous. Like I want it to be the thing that you are like, oh, this is just too good to wear anywhere else.
0: Yeah, and that got nowhere to wear.
1: Yeah, that's it. I want that, and I want it to be a moment where you feel good, and yeah, you're sad because obviously I'm gone burgers, but I just really, really want it to be a good party, and I want my family to be looked after, so very much like that. Don't get me wrong, I love flowers and stuff, but I would just really love, if there was money involved, it would go towards my family so they can, you know, look after themselves.
0: Take some time to be without you.
1: Yeah.
0: I guess that's the biggest thing, isn't it?
1: Yep.
0: Not being with that person.
1: Yep.
0: You don't need flowers.
1: No. I do love it. Don't get me wrong, team. Yeah, it's help, service, things like that. That's what we've realised. It's like food, things are put in the freezer.
0: Yep.
1: Because it's all those things, just the functioning day-to-day is so hard.
0: Yeah.
1: And I do think about the fact that I've been to more funerals in my life than I have weddings. I don't know. What I'm really scared about is that as I'm starting to get older, I'm going to more funerals. Like, I've been to two funerals in the last 2 weeks or something like that. And it just becomes such a more prominent thing in our lives. And
0: that's so sad when you think about it like that, isn't it? Like, more death than love.
1: Whoa, this is deep.
0: We were actually supposed to be, we're going to have a fun, happy episode. We're going to play some games.
1: Yeah.
0: We're talking about nothing but death.
1: Well,
0: and we've been crying.
1: Something that we were, when we were like, oh, what do we want to talk about and things? So obviously there was like the age, the getting older, passing is inevitable for all of us. But also when you think about life, it's hard not to think about things that we may like regret.
0: Yeah.
1: And people always talk about, you know, well, I don't regret anything.
0: Yeah.
1: I want everyone to know that's not true. There are things I deeply regret. And the reason this actually got brought up for me, especially, is because I am about to get a massive back cover-up.
0: Oh, yes.
1: Tattoo.
0: I was like, you're about to get a massive what?
1: Massive, yeah. So
0: you're going to get a full back tattoo.
1: Okay, not full, thank God, but basically half. Because, so if this gets turned into a reel, picture here, but my back at the moment has, there's three main pieces on it. The down the middle is a beautiful fan by a beautiful Samoan artist, so that,
0: which is really cool, and it's so you.
1: Yeah,
0: always have a fan.
1: Fan,
0: you.
1: I know, and people keep taking them, but anyway, I need to stock up. So a fan, that's not going anywhere. There are two pieces either side, like my up on my shoulder kind of part. One of them is the ugliest fern. A feather thing. It was like a hybrid peacock feather with a fern.
0: Okay.
1: That thing. And then it has basically a whole verse on it. It's from one of Pink's songs.
0: Okay.
1: But it's actually really lovely. It says, "Love just needs a witness. and a little forgiveness and a halo of patience and a less

0: erratic pace. I'm learning to be brave in my beautiful mistakes.
1: Oh, yeah.
0: And I do think that about love. Like, look, it needs a witness, a little bit of forgiveness, a halo of patience. Like, those are all things that I think love
1: still
0: requires.
1: Resonates with you, but you don't need it on your
0: I didn't need it on my whole back. And I remember getting it. I must have been 17 or something. And the woman was like, you want all of this on your back? And I said, yeah, and I want it to be this big. I want it to be the tiniest writing. And she goes, the ink will expand. You won't be able to see it properly. And I said, no, it'll be all good. She's like, oh, yeah, well, if maybe.
1: I wouldn't know any
0: What do I know? I'm not a tattoo expert or anything. And I'm like, ugh. So anyway, I got that. And then on the other one is this rose, and it has pink hanging from it with her silks. So it's basically my whole back is a pink shrine.
1: I was just about to say, I haven't seen anything pink on your back.
0: Yeah. So
1: right, the artist pink, yes.
0: Oh, the artist pink, sorry.
1: She's on your back, yes.
0: Yeah, unfortunately, team, it had been revealed in the last couple of years that pink is not the best and has views that do not align with my own. Mm-hmm. And that made me really sad because I have three or four tattoos.
1: A back shrine.
0: No, I have on my thigh as well. I got a cherry blossom. This is an episode on death, eh? Unfortunately, one of my best friends at school had passed away, and her favourite tree was a cherry blossom. And she had three doves tattooed on her wrist. So I had, my sister drew me a design where it was a cherry blossom tree. And then three doves floating away from the cherry blossom. And it said, what did the quote say? Oh, the passion and pain will keep us alive someday. And that was from another pink quote, song lyric. And that was really special to me because I just wish she had known that, or other people had known that all this passion and all this pain is the reason that we're here. And sometimes we have to move through it and it's really painful, but just know there's another side, you know. So I guess it was one of those things where I got it and I was like, oh, but it didn't keep her around. But maybe if more people thought, saw that quote,
1: I think that as well. It actually doesn't have anything to do with pink.
0: No.
1: That one.
0: Yeah. You
1: know, that's more about your friend, and it's a tribute to your friend.
0: And
1: sorry that pink is no longer aligning with you, but the lyric itself, the words.
0: Yeah, transcends. So, like Harry Potter, right? Everyone knows. No, do you know what the thing with Harry Potter is? The fact that I didn't grow up with Harry Potter. Like, I wasn't a Harry Potter fan. It was Taylor that actually made me watch the entirety
1: of
0: that, like, a few years ago. And then that whole stuff came out.
1: I'm from the UK. We basically watched that shit at school.
0: Yeah. Like, all of that. So, talking about coming back.
1: Your back toe.
0: Yes. So I've actually had a couple rounds of laser on. Yeah. So that's why it's quite faded.
1: Yeah.
0: But it would need like another at least 4 to 6 to be
1: complete. And that hurts more than.
0: Oh, I always say I would rather get 4 tattoos done at the same time than one laser session. Because it's the way laser works, it's basically, it's lasering. It goes through your skin and it shatters the pigment underneath, and it gets carried away in your kind of like bloodstream. That's how I understand
1: it. So you feel like sick after and stuff.
0: And also people think that the tattoo just goes straight away because when they do it just kind of wipes it out. But that only lasts a couple of minutes, and then it's just full blown blisters. It's just it's really, really horrible. So I've had that, and my sister was going to get a tattoo, a really beautiful tattoo. She got this really beautiful tattoo done, and the artist is actually a cover up specialist as well. So I was like, do you think you could like look at my back and just see? And he was like, yeah, we can definitely cover this up. And I was like, oh, sure. I'm not going to reveal what I'm getting or anything like that, but we have booked in. It actually was supposed to be the other day, but we had some design tweaks that we wanted to work on.
1: And that's right. It, you should take your time. We're already getting it covered up.
0: Well, that's what he said. He said, if we're going to do this, like what he designed, he was like, this isn't going to be covered up. Like, if you get this, this is on you.
1: Yeah, because it's good. Anything covering something up is thicker.
0: Yeah.
1: And
0: darker and stuff. And I think that's what I'm a little bit worried about, though, is the fact that, at the moment, my back is, it's got these crappy little tattoos on them, but it's kind of bare-ish, and I have to come to terms with the fact that, do I want something? It's going to be a piece, like.
1: Yeah, and you do often wear clothes that show you back.
0: Yes, so I'm like, it'll be very, very
1: prevalent. Are they going to use, like, a stencil? Can you, like, pre-see it a little bit, or?
0: Yeah, you can see, they send you the design.
1: Yeah.
0: So you can see that, but once they do, they'll stencil it on, I guess.
1: Because at least then, I think, when I got my sleeve, I, like, just drew black patterns on my arm to get used to me having a big black arm. That sounds amazing.
0: That's not what I meant.
1: But I just meant, like, something on my arm all the time. And it took me a while to be like, oh, do I actually want this?

0: like constantly, especially my hand. Like, before we got our hand on, I was like, do I honestly want to see this all the time? And sometimes it does catch me thinking like, there's a spider on my hand or something. But yeah, your back.
1: That's so true. Well, because the back, you don't see it, right?
0: Yeah.
1: So I'm like, anything could be back there and I wouldn't mind. But now that I'm getting older, I'm like, I do want the version of who I am to just be something that I'm really, I don't know if I'm like proud of. Of course, proud of.
0: Yeah.
1: But the other thing I just thought of is the fact that, like, yeah, I, especially in summer, like, I wear a lot of dresses.
0: Yeah.
1: My back is usually out. And maybe I just want a cool-ass back tattoo.
0: Yeah, like, and you should.
1: Yeah, and I think I'll suit it. It's just coming to terms with the fact that it'll be, like, might be quite dark
0: yeah.
1: and things. And so not sure if it will go ahead because of the fact that if the design isn't aligning with me or what I want, even he said, like, there's no fault or flaw if we don't go through with it because... But what saddens me about that is he is a very proficient artist. So if the option he gives me is that option... If I go to all these other places, at the end of the day, they're all going to come back with the same thing, which is like, actually, you are just going to have to, it's going to have to be darker and bigger and all these other things. So
0: I think that's cool that he's not putting the pressure on.
1: No, he's saying, good.
0: This is the ideas. This is what we can and can't do. You think about it.
1: Yeah.
0: And you sit with it for a bit. Because, yeah, you're right. It's a big piece to be considering. And that's so awesome. Yeah, that's cool. I have a cover-up tattoo.
1: Really? What's your cover-up?
0: On my chest.
1: I've never seen your chest.
0: Yeah.
1: I can't see. Oh!
0: That's right. I have my back done. I have my chest done. But I don't wear any clothes that you can see them.
1: Oh my gosh, that's the other thing. I'm like, I don't think I've ever seen... Oh, I've seen you in a tank. So maybe I've seen this a little bit.
0: Maybe. It's not huge, but yeah, it's there.
1: And you got your back.
0: Yeah. Not huge, but...
1: Oh, you'll have to show me.
0: So but we're really revealing in this episode that Mama doesn't know what I do for a job and she's never seen any of my titles. No,
1: okay, that's not fair. I didn't know what you did for a job. I didn't know how low a range, like, age range.
0: I'm just kidding.
1: And now I feel more sorry for you because that's an age range. I've done, like, projects with schools at that age range and those kids don't make me cry. Like, yeah, they're different breed. They're a
0: lot. I'm less to deal with the kids.
1: You're more of a team lead, eh?
0: But yeah, I have a cover-up tattoo on my chest where when I was actually like 11 years ago today.
1: I thought you were about to say 11 years old. I was like, Lana, what kind of mother were you?
0: Yeah, 11 years ago, probably this week, I was in...
1: A fight club?
0: Yes, I was in a fight club. No, okay. I was in Spain, somewhere in Spain.
1: Okay, not a fight Palmanova. Club, not a gang.
0: Yeah. I think it's called Palmanova. Magaluf, if you know where you know. My dad and his wife got married there and we were all there and a woman who I was with that's probably one of my biggest regrets being with her. But yeah, I got her initials tattooed on my heart, like right on my chest.
1: Can I just bring this up before I forget it? My sister got her ex-husband's tattooed there and that's where she got the cover-up from.
0: Oh,
1: the guy.
0: Really?
1: Yeah, she had the cover-up. That is so wild.
0: And that's it, right? Think before you ink. Definitely a thing.
1: Wow.
0: And don't do it when you're in a club in Spain because you'll have to get it covered up later in life. And it has to be bigger and darker than you wanted on your chest.
1: Were the initials, were they big?
0: Not really. It was like, I don't know, like this big. Like, how big do you describe that for people listening?
1: That sounds like, I don't know, 3 pennies.
0: It was like 3 $2 coins on my chest. But yeah, to get it covered up, and it's like now I've just got a salmon piece on my chest.
1: That looks nice, though, that piece there, the salmon piece.
0: Yeah, I want more. But it's very much, it was just a get this off me now type of cover up. I didn't actually really think about it like you are. So,
1: the only reason, because there's only so many options that you can have. Like, ideally, maybe that's something I can think about. Like, I could get a bit, I could go to the cooks and get a big piece there, but it would still have to be big and black. Like this, this is my whole like top half. You know what I mean? It is
0: hard. That's a good idea though.
1: Yeah.
0: Somewhat specific. But anyway, I'm excited to see what you get.
1: I'm excited, Because do you have any other future tattoos that you wanted?
0: I mean, I'm not artistic or even creative.
1: That's not true.
0: This podcast is as creative as it gets for me. But yeah, I want something for my kids, but I'm still umming and ahhing. I've got a random tattoo on my, what's this called? Forearm. Of an elephant that me and my wife both
1: got. Is that an elephant?

0: Yeah, it's a, is it origami or what's the word?
1: Like, yeah, it's origami. Okay.
0: Yeah, see, he didn't even know what it was. But me and my wife both got them. Well, she got it first and I was like, can I get that too? And she was like, sure. I didn't really give her much choice, so I don't know if she cares or
1: not. Why does she have hers?
0: Same arm, but like here.
1: Oh, yeah.
0: But it's just randomly in the middle of my arm, which is quite annoying because I'm not sure how to tattoo around it. But I don't know, maybe I get two little baby elephants or something. I don't know.
1: That's cute.
0: Yeah, but yeah, I don't know. I've got a plan for the children, but if I have a third, I need to be able to add to it. So it's do I wait to have a third and then get the tattoo, or do I just leave space? I don't know.
1: Yeah, that team, look at that announcement.
0: Yeah.
1: Read between the lines.
0: I would like to have a third, but we'll see about if we can afford it and if it happens. If it happens, you know, we are older and we are acknowledging that we're older. And
1: well, you're not, though, are you? You're
0: well, we're 30... not planning on having them tomorrow. Like, that's what I'm saying. Like,
1: oh, right.
0: By the time we actually are ready to have a third, it might not be
1: easy. I'm giving you guys, like, less than 2 years, I swear.
0: It's hard as well because, like, this is a whole other episode, but there's sperm issues and stuff like that. Getting older. So things get older.
1: Right.
0: We get older and...
1: True, yes.
0: Yeah.
1: Well, what's interesting about that is, like, the only reason I'm, like, the reason I think you guys might do it closer to the other kids is that... why you've just got all the stuff.
0: And why we've got the energy.
1: Yeah, you know what I mean? Like, people say it's easier to raise kids when they're all in the same proximity of age.
0: Yeah. They've all got, like, 1 to 2 years between each other.
1: Yeah.
0: 100%, yeah. I reckon my Navy's 3 now. When she's 5, it would be cool to have another kid because she'll be at school.
1: Yeah. See, what I said, 2 years.
0: This prediction right here, let's see my next advancement in 2 years' time.
1: Well, speaking of predictions, I ended up getting tarot cards recently. I need to show you, they're so pretty.
0: In, like, you bought them to read cards? Or you got tarot card read?
1: No, I've got them to... I'm going to do it. I just feel as though I can. I have the aura.
0: I've never had my
1: tarot
0: cards read.
1: I've got
0: I don't know. What if you give me something dodgy and then I'm like, do I trust it or not?
1: Well, just don't be like, I do not value you, mother. That's okay. That's why I watch those horror films and they're like, oh, the demons are going to come and get you. I was like, well, what if I don't believe in them? Like, can you
0: hurt
1: me?
0: They're not going to come get me.
1: That's it. But no, I should need to show you. They're from Snake Tights and they're all the cards are these beautiful, like, women of colour, folks in wheelchairs, fat babes. Like, it's really, really just the type of cards I haven't seen before. So
0: we'll show you.
1: In terms of future tattoos, that's other than the cover up. There's so many things on my body that I'm like, why did I just want it. I was like, I've got so many good tattoos, and then I'm like, it's just the other ones. I'm a bit like,
0: I think that too. I think tattoos are so hard because you live in the moment. We all live in the moment, and we think that this is the best thing in the world that we love right now.
1: Yeah,
0: and we should get it. But we should really think further.
1: Well, you should just print it out, frame it, put it on the wall.
0: That's right. Put art on the walls.
1: That's it.
0: Not your bodies.
1: That's it. Although, there is definitely a future tattoo that's going to happen, and that is because this will be after this happens, but Taylor's birthday is coming up in, like, this month, and we're going to go matching best friend tattoos.
0: You should. That's cool.
1: Yeah. I love that. Well, you and I still need to go get
0: we do need a Too Fat Feeling tattoo because... I think when the first year we talked about getting a Too Fat Feeling tattoo, it was like the first year of the podcast, but now we're settled. This is
1: now we got equipment.
0: Yeah, now we actually can't avoid doing it.
1: No, yeah, that's it.
0: After the first year, like, should we keep doing it? Now it's happening.
1: It's actually happening. And it was wild because I remember us having this conversation where, you know, Akira was on the way and we were wondering, like, do we have time and stuff? And then when we got the go-ahead to get equipment, we were like, oh... Okay, so we are just going to keep going.
0: Yeah, and then we were like, oh, should we lessen it? No, we made them an hour long.
1: Yeah.
0: From 25 minutes to an hour. But we're enjoying it, and I hope you guys are enjoying these hour-long sessions, and you spread them out throughout your week. If you like the fortnightly, then listen to it fortnightly. But
1: we would love to get feedback, actually. We'll do that at some point.
0: If you can comment on Spotify, or if you can comment on the Reels, or...
1: Send us a message.
0: Tell us, because it is good to know. We don't know what you like, or we're just... talking.
1: That's right.
0: Tell us what you hate, because when we see you in the street, you're happy to tell us that we're too loud.
1: That is so true. It's so funny, the people that have the courage to do that. And it's so interesting because it's like the things I want to say back and the things I actually say back are very different.
0: Yeah, you're like, oh, thanks. Yeah, I am so funny.
1: Yeah, and then I go like, oh, and then I have to remember I represent my one of them, and I'm like, oh. No violence today.
0: I'm sure Moana would support you in your
1: violent endeavors.

0: Yeah. But in terms of the... Okay, can you guess what Taylor and I would get? Or have we told you already?
1: You haven't told me.
0: Okay, okay, yeah.
1: What are you going to get as a tattoo?
0: Yeah, yeah, yeah.
1: Ooh. I don't know. What are you going to get together? That's a tough one. Is it? Or is it going to be something really...
0: Oh, I think it's
1: simple.
0: Very obvious, but maybe... Oh, maybe not. It's something that... Do you want me to just say?
1: Yeah.
0: Okay. It's a cup of tea tissue.
1: I was going to say,
0: really?
1: Like, I wish
0: sorry.
1: I said it now.
0: Sorry, oh, I so well. Sorry.
1: I wish I had said, I was going to say, like, tea.
0: Yeah.
1: But then I was like, I don't know if that's a Taylor thing too. Or like,
0: no, it is literally
1: tea.
0: Just what our whole relationship is
1: you're
0: founded
1: all
0: on.
1: About making
0: and
1: tea
0: specifically,
1: together.
0: We'll have the Yorkshire tea
1: love it.
0: Thing. But we just have to sort out, we don't want those dainty little teacups because we're not tea. It's a mug.
1: Get a mug.
0: Mug.
1: What are you going to put on the mug?
0: Well, this is the other thing because we always wanted a Twilight tattoo. So you, well, the cup that you had before.
1: Oh, yeah, it's in the sink.
0: Yeah, Edward
1: the Bella.
0: Cullen.
1: Yeah,
0: Bella, this is the ass of a killer Bella, and it's Edward Cullen in a thong. Here's another reel that's probably not a reel. Here's a picture. But yeah, so but we won't do that because having that on our skin,
1: yes,
0: will probably not be great.
1: Just like a love heart on a mug or something
0: yeah.
1: like that.
0: Yeah. So it might just be yeah, cutesy something,
1: nice
0: something.
1: I love that. That's so cool.
0: Yeah. Well, and it's funny because both of our names are actually like, even though I'm Mama, my legal name is Thor, so it's like TNT. Like,
1: oh yeah. Yeah. Oh, that's cool. TNT loves a cup of tea.
0: Yeah. Oh, tea. Okay. My brain cells in overdrive.
1: We're making tattoos right now. Right? Any
0: should.
1: Tattoo artist, let's do an episode with us getting tattooed. Too
0: we should. You. We should come up with other people's tattoos and then get a tattoo artist to do it on somebody.
1: We should. If you want a tattoo and you're looking for a concept, we can give you
0: yeah.
1: the concept.
0: Yeah. Oh my gosh, that's so
1: and
0: fun.
1: And we can ask Kofi to help us design it because
0: that's
1: we
0: cool.
1: are not designed.
0: We should do a Too Fat Feeny Kofi design collab. Like, we should have our images. I'm going to do a mooding one. Do you know what my sister was? She was like, oh, everyone's told me to get a Mudding tattoo. And I was like, you are not getting Mudding. I was like, I actually have children that call me Auntie Mudding.
1: If anyone's
0: like,
1: getting Mudding, it's me.
0: I was like, my whole YouTube has a whole sticker
1: yes.
0: like, to it.
1: And my child literally calls you Auntie Mudding.
0: Yeah. Well,
1: because
0: that's also
1: I'm
0: because mama. Because you've got two, yeah,
1: yes.
0: you've got other mums.
1: I am the mama in her life. So
0: yes.
1: she can't have two because she already has two mums.
0: Mums, yeah.
1: She's going to be struggling with a third.
0: Yeah. That's what I do love about Navy is just how, like, Navy just is like, no, I have two mums. Like, that's just
1: she
0: not even
1: is.
0: A...
1: I know, like, when kids say to her at school, like, oh, your dad's here. She's like, no, that's my mama. I don't have a dad.
0: Good.
1: Yeah, good kid. Love her. Which I should. She's my child. Anyway, yeah, so we've obviously loved, regretted, thought about our lives a lot lately.
0: Wow.
1: But I'm looking forward to the future. And
0: yes.
1: And I think... this reflection on our lives is only going to make our future better.
0: Yes, I agree.
1: And I think, speaking of the future, we would love to, and asking you guys for feedback about our podcast and what you think, we would like to know, would you like another live show? And if you would, what do you want? What do you want to hear? We want some guests, I think.
0: Yes.
1: Because it's a lot of time for us to talk.
0: But we did such a great job. I loved the live show. And I will forever say this, what made the live show as amazing as it was, not to blow our own horn, it was the audience, it was our fans, our community, honestly.
1: I hate saying that, hey.
0: What, fans?
1: The Too Fat Feeny fans.
0: I don't know, because do you know what's so interesting? We need to create Too Fat Feeny fans. All these ideas, like fans.
1: Oh, fat.
0: Like actual fans. Yeah. The great thing about it is that they call themselves fans.
1: Yeah, that's
0: do you know what I mean? And we're fans of them. We're all just fanning together.
1: We are. We just love fans. But yes, please tell us if you want us to do a live show, because it's something we'd love to do, eh?
0: Yeah.
1: I think that we want to do it, but we want to know if you want it.
0: Yeah, that's true.
1: And if you want us to host it at your place, please let us know.
0: At your place, yeah.
1: At your house.
0: Your living room, your lounge. We did have, how many people did we come to our last one?
1: 150?
0: That's what, I thought it was 150, 170 or something like that?
1: Maybe, yeah, it was max 200. No,
0: wow.
1: It was 200.
0: Wow, team.
1: Yeah.
0: How cool's that?
1: Don't
0: that
1: fact check me.
0: I even though we were so, I felt our first live show was like a bit rough, you know, we did
1: yep,
0: refer to
1: was.
0: That. The live show at the Court Theatre, I just think it was so good. I just really.
1: I hope that they enjoyed it as much as we did, because leading up to it, we were so nervous, but on the day, like, I loved it. I could have stayed up there for another hour, like, for longer.
0: Truly. And that might be the case, Dan. We might have more people on, because so many people, we got to the end of it, and so many people were like, I can't believe it was over. Like, everyone's so gutted that it ended. So it's just like, I don't know.
1: Let's do it again.
0: When people ask, they were like, when's the next one? And I was like, when we have more trauma.
1: Yeah.

0: We don't have enough trauma to talk about. But
1: who knows?
0: Other people's trauma, let's bring you on.
1: Well, do you know what the saddest part about that is? That's the last time I ever told the bathtub story.
0: Oh, well, yeah.
1: And that will be it.
0: I think the bathtub story as well. You need to see it in person.
1: You do need to see it in person. Pie story, like, did a number on me. Anyway, if you want to relive it, it's actually on YouTube.
0: It is.
1: So,
0: yeah, please watch our YouTube. We have our own YouTube. We have our own Instagram. And you can see everything on that. Also, what I'd love to know, tell me if you think, would you like to see these episodes, not just reels, but would you like to watch the whole episode?
1: Yeah.
0: Would you like us to do a YouTube channel of these episodes?
1: That's how more people are consuming podcasts now, visually.
0: And I've heard people say, like, oh, yeah, I've watched your podcast. I was like, no, you haven't, because we don't have it on anywhere other than the live show. So it's like, yeah, we're getting lots of engagement from the reels, but do you want to watch it? Would you prefer to watch it? Do you hate that when we're talking about things, maybe we're not as explanatory, and would it be easier if you watched it? So yeah, let us know.
1: Yeah. Okay.
0: Cool.
1: Perfect.
0: Thanks for listening. 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
1: Belinda presents this unabridged recording of The Labyrinth, written by Amanda Laurie and read by Danielle Carter. Monday morning, I collect Yoko at 9. "This is the best time," he said, "because the surfers will be there just after dawn before work, but by 9 they will be gone. Still, I am nervous that one of them might still appear over the steep dunes. I am sure that the gathering of stones must be illegal." We drive to the long beach around the corner from Ritless Point. Fringed with sandhills, dense with boobiala, its long stretch of white sand is punctuated with crenellated layers of pockmarked rock that look like small terraced cities in miniature. The surf is roiling, and the waves are churning up sand into a foam of yellowish scum. Further up the beach, great swathes of seaweed have been washed ashore, but where the main track comes out, there are patches covered in shells and smooth stones. We squat by the tide line, where the shells and rocks are plentiful. Almost immediately, a rogue wave washes in over my feet and up to my knees.
2: "Watch out for the seventh wave," jokes Yoko. "It sweep you out, maybe, and you drown for sure."
1: For an hour, we collect stones and place them in hessian bags and plastic buckets. I am ill at ease and collect in short bursts, throwing everything that looks vaguely suitable into my bucket and moving from one patch to the next until I am halfway up the beach and some distance from Yoko, who, with what I have come to recognize as his usual intensity, fossicks for a long time in one patch, sorting carefully. Already it is warm and humid, but with a light

southeasterly breeze blowing in off the water. In our absorption, I think, we are like children. When we have lugged the last bucket load of stones to the car, I suggest we stop at an odd little coffee shop just off the highway. 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

Everyone I see has heard you're through with me. 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

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This is your POV, and it's important. In this ad, a synthetic voice was used to mirror the accessibility tools used by some disabled people. 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
1: It started coming on rain. It started coming on rain. Cause I had nothing on but a shirt and a pair of pants, and I was getting wet. I was getting wet.

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1: The Hawera Repertory Society have their 80th Jubilee celebrations happening in October from the 16th. You can head over to their Facebook page for more information. The Performing Arts Collective have their World Beat celebration happening on the 17th of October at the Plymouth Hotel from 6 o'clock. Hawera is the place to be this September for the 5th and 6th because it is the Hawera Horticultural Spring Flower Show at the Community Centre in Hawera. Now it runs each day. Check out their Facebook page for more information. There is a roller disco skate school in Ohakura on the 6th of September and again in Inglewood on the 13th. You can check out Skate School NZ, the event page on Facebook, for more information. Have you ever wanted to have a go at adult hip-hop? Well, you can do with Thespa. They're holding a variety of classes. The UB Youth Ngamutu Youth Theatre present the Laramie Project this September at the New Plymouth Little Theatre from the 9th to the 19th of September. Book your tickets at tickettailor.com. And last but not least, Macquarie School have their Pet Day on the 19th of September from 11 to 1 with lots of activities and stalls. That's Community Notices with Field Talk Taranaki.

0: All right, that's my lucky stars. How about if I introduce them to you? John Ocampo here.
1: Thank you very much. Happy holidays.
0: Royce Reynolds.
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0: Cassie Miller.
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That fragment is the only known professionally filmed performance with Fairport Convention of Sandy Denny, whose unique voice graced the contemporary songwriting scene in the 60s folk boom and the folk rock era that grew from it, before her untimely death in Wimbledon in 1978. She was only 31. I'm David, warmest greetings, and welcome to another year of 51 Folk Music Hours. Access Radio Taranaki does allow me 1 week off by airing our Christmas show twice. We begin each year with a program of Sandy's timeless music around the time of her birth date of 6th January. This one first airs on the 5th, and we hope we can bring you a very special show on her 80th in 2027, though the 6th will be a Wednesday that year. But this year, just a collection of antiques and curios for you to enjoy, perhaps with something you've not heard before.

0: 100% sure. But yeah, very athletic. Holds a big sword. Oh yeah, he's got hooves.
1: Hooves,
0: sort of
1: hooves.
0: So that's the horse thing, definitely.
1: Yeah, yeah. So he's quite sort of demonic almost. He was the antithesis of the leader of the human race, who was Torquemada, who was this sort of he was sort of KKK looking evil leader of the effort to rid the galaxy of aliens. And so the story centered on the battle between these two guys, but of course they all had comrades and family and friends as well added to the mix. And it went on issue after issue. I think they might have released a relatively new version of it quite recently as well, but when I was reading it, it was back in the sort of 70s, 80s. And it was one of the stories that really stood out to me because it was so violent, and so reflective of the, I think particularly, and this was confirmed to me in interviews I listened to with Pat Mills and Kevin O'Neill since they were both brought up in the Irish tradition. They were both sent to Catholic boarding schools that were run by, I think it might have been the Franciscan monks, who I think were referred to as Gold's SS at the time. And these were the guys. They were very authoritarian. They were known to be quite violent. Obviously, there was a lot of paedophilia associated with the order, not the school that I know of that they went to. But they based the darkness of the stories and the evils of Torquemada were sort of hyper representations of some of the teachers they had at school, I think.
0: Right.
1: And so they were portraying the humans as the ultimate evil, basically as the Nazis. And instead of Nazis versus Jews and a whole lot of other people, it was human Nazis versus everything, every other being that wasn't a human. And they were scouring the universe, scouring all these planets to seek out aliens and destroy them by beheading them. It was all medieval warfare. And as you say, he's carrying a sword, and a nemesis sort of breathes fire. And it was all barbaric sort of Middle Ages scenarios with axes and shields, and sometimes obviously lasers because it's sci-fi sort of thrown in there as well. And I think it's set in the future. So Nemesis the Warlock was one of the protagonists that stood out to me most when I think I was repositioning my attitude towards my non-human fellow creatures, I suppose. I was raised in the Catholic tradition, as I say, were Pat Mills and Kevin O'Neill. I didn't have to suffer going to a boarding school. My dad did, and I knew enough to sort of not subjugate any of his offspring to the same thing.
0: Some horrible stories.
1: Oh, very, very dark. And in some cases, for the victims, it was a lifetime of pain and addiction and suicide and alcoholism and broken relationships and inabilities to get close to people. They really screwed people up. And it was done worst in the boarding schools because that was where they were on their own.
0: Yeah.
1: At the mercy of these priests. And other lay people as well, but some of the stuff the priests were doing. And Ireland, I mean, this was worldwide. It happened maybe not as much in the UK as it did in Ireland. Ireland was a specifically potent expression of all that because of the power that was deferred upon them by people like my dad, who's a staunch Catholic, and millions like him at the time, and even some now still. So I think it... that resonated with me as well. It sort of comes through, even though when I was reading this initially, I was taking it at sort of face value, and at least I thought at the time that I think it was putting something deeper inside my consciousness, but I wasn't aware of it at the time, and it was sort of planting seeds. But it sort of resonated with me, the obvious religious mania of Torquemada. Sort of reminded me of some of the priests you would hear about or occasionally meet when I was growing up. So when I was growing up, the Catholic Church was still very powerful. Halfway through my sort of time in Ireland, the whole thing began to fall apart in terms of the abuse coming to the fore and all that. But this really, you can see how someone would create a world like Nemesis lived.

0: in and talk Madalus and based on their experiences of institutions like this, especially in the Irish background.
1: It's a lot of truth coming through in arts.
0: Lived
1: experience.
0: Yes.
1: Translated to the page in this case.
0: And that was how it got through, I think, beneath the radar of the censor, who there was a very strong censorship board in Ireland up until probably the 90s. That was set in motion by a particularly obnoxious Archbishop, McQuaid was his name, who essentially ruled Ireland for the time he was the Archbishop, who had more sway over the politicians than the voters did. And he had a censorship board, I think it was called the Committee on Evil Literature, I think it was called, and it would set about banning books, magazines, films, documentaries, all sorts of arts and media were scrutinized by them and either redacted or banned outright. Mm-hmm. From slapstick funny stuff like some of the Marx Brothers stuff through to much more serious stuff and works of genuine art that were even works of genuine literary art that were coming out of Ireland. You know, it didn't have to be from abroad, but comics slipped beneath the radar there because no one was looking at comics for censorship, or at least the censorship board.
1: Yeah,
0: it didn't enter their mind that, and no other comic was. So they were 99% right there in that assumption that comics don't carry subversive messages, and they didn't, except for 2008, and that sort of came along again around the time of the punk explosion around 1977, and again they were deeply influenced by the anti-authoritarian nature of the punk rock movement and the politics of it, and sort of sticking it to the man in a post 1960s style, you know, a bit more aggressively with the punk aesthetic. And you look at there, it's all black and white, and it's very gothic looking as well. They're quite beautifully clean line drawings by Kevin O'Neill, who really captured the sort of the menace and the power of Nemesis and his enemy, you know, and superb drawings, I think.
1: Drawings do look great.
0: And you could just stare at them for hours. You know, they were so dynamic, and they exploded from the page. And
1: it's a lot of detail in them too.
0: Really is
1: a lot of care.
0: Considering that comics, when they came out initially in the 1920s, they were used as ballast in ships rather than as products to sell at any place. So in order to balance the weight distribution on ships that were carrying proper produce across the Atlantic and all that, they would use bales of comics as ballast.
1: Yeah, right.
0: Not to sell. And then they would just give them to these shops that would sell them for almost nothing. So they were popular amongst kids. They were aimed at kids. They were popular amongst them. They were affordable to kids. But they were assumed to be disposable throwaway items, and as I say, most of them were really, or a lot of them were. And but 2008 sort of redefined what you could put into a comic like this and get away with, and the impact that that's going to have on the, let's face it, young, naive, gullible readership. You know, so they were able to inject this punk message, I guess all round progressive message through this medium. It got a lot of criticism at the time, particularly because of the hyper-violence in some of the drawings, you know. It really was up close, and especially considering the audience it was aimed at.
1: That's such an expression, though, as you say, of where this has come from and the experiences that they've gone through.
0: Yeah.
1: Yeah, that's a very visceral way to express it.
0: It is,
1: You know, I think when you understand that, I think, you know, it's just part of it.
0: Yes, and I think it's a very important part of it. The drawings, the artist that did the most iconic drawings in 2008, they never became as famous or as wealthy as their American counterparts. And as much as they deserved, but they were superb at what they were doing. I mean, these were not always art school trained, but typically art school trained, and just being able to produce such beautiful work as time went on, and they were able to bring in colour into them into the magazine.

0: magazines, it became a lot more visual. But when it's black and white, it's stripped down to it has to be a good drawing then. It can't hide behind the colour.
1: Yeah.
0: And you can see how talented these guys were, how developed the scripts and the worlds they were occupying were. You have to bear in mind that both Pat Mills and Kevin O'Neill and the rest of the artists who ended up working in 2000 AD, or most of them anyway, started out doing drawings for comics like that they were aimed at and purchased and read by my sisters.
1: Right.
0: Like Bunty and Mandy and things like this. And
1: different outlet.
0: Absolutely, completely different. It couldn't be more different in terms of style and message. I mean, these were typically stories about something. There was one about a blind ballerina who was, you know, working her way through ballet college and she had an evil uncle who'd get her to... The scripts ended up getting very dark because Pat Mills was so frustrated, stuck in that environment, needing to produce this sort of work aimed at...
1: So, definitely an outlet.
0: Yes, so he needed this as his alter ego to leave off steam, really.
1: Yeah.
0: You know, and some of the stories got very dark in the girls' comics. They were aimed at 9-year-old girls. I mean, the blind ballerina story, I think she ends up being convinced to go out and do her ballet dances on a busy motorway, thinking it's the stage because she's blind and her evil uncle has told her that where she is. It's off the all this sort of stuff. And maybe he got pulled then and brought aside, saying, your story's on the blank. They're getting very dark, Pat.
1: Oh, well, we're moving on from comics now.
0: Yeah.
1: I believe we've got a little bit of time left to maybe talk about a book review as well.
0: Indeed. The book I want to talk about today is a book called The Humanity Trigger that was written by me, Mark Humanity. So I didn't have to do too much research for this one, because I wrote it. So The Humanity Trigger, Earth Island Press, who are a UK-based publishing house, came out in 2023. So The Humanity Trigger is a book that explores 200 years of activism for animals in Ireland, specifically between 1822 and 2022.
1: You're really down to a niche there.
0: It's absolutely just laser pointed. I know exactly what I was trying to produce, but it's niche within niche. So obviously it wasn't a bestseller on anyone's lists.
1: Not yet
0: at least. And I didn't get Hollywood knocking on the door or calling my phone asking to buy the rights. But it was a labor of love. I really enjoyed doing it. And it's available to buy as hard copy and as an ebook on Amazon and places. It's available more online than in shops, as all books are these days. However, the book, as I say, it explores. So the reason I started at 1822 was because that was the year that the RSPCA formed, the Royal Society for the Prevention of Cruelty to Animals.
1: Yeah.
0: At that point, at the point of their formation, they weren't yet royal. They hadn't been given the royal title. Mm. They were the SPCA. And they were started by, partly by a guy called Richard Martin, who was the Member of Parliament for West Galway in the west of Ireland, a place I spent many years in. So he was a massive local landowner. He inherited the title of baronry. He was a baron. He was a landowner, a huge landowner. He was the 0.001% of our society. He was up there in the top 500 of the wealthiest people, not just in Ireland. I'd say including the UK as well. He was the equivalent of a billionaire in today's money. And not only that, he owned loads of land, and he essentially owned the people that worked on the land. They weren't called serfs, and it wasn't as bad as serfdom, but it was essentially the same sort of setup. He was a feudal baron in the 18th century who had a gravitation towards gambling and animals. Every animal except foxes. He was actually a fox hunter as well. So when he wasn't out gambling or passing legislation to protect animals, some animals, he was out hunting foxes. So there's been a fault line built into the RSPCA's foundation, and that was

0: not just a willingness, but a desire to separate which animals they considered worth intervening for and which ones they didn't.
1: Yeah, right.
0: So he was obviously a meat-eating, milk-drinking consumer as well. So there's a lot to talk about that, and it's never been resolved within the... It took a long time for it to be resolved, and it came to blows, essentially, during the 1970s and 80s, when you had people from both sides of debates joining the RSPCA quite legitimately and coming to, in some cases, punch-ups at their AGMs over the rights of factory-farmed animals, or in particular, the hunted fox. So Richard Martin, he is most notable for setting up or co-founding the SPCA, acting as their lawyer and employing a police force in order to enforce the laws that he forced through Parliament. So the RSPCA were the world's first uniformed formal police force ever. They actually preceded the human police force by about 7 years. So the Metropolitan Police, the London Police, who were the first humans police force to enforce laws protecting humans, based their structure and their uniforms on the RSPCA. So Richard Martin managed to pass through the Houses of Parliament legislation, the world's first legislation protecting farmed animals from gratuitous violence. So you could raise them, you could do all sorts of things to them in the name of profit, but if you struck them with a stick, for instance, because you felt they were moving too slowly through the town or something like that, it was considered to be an offence. So certain acts of violence were prohibited against certain animals, and this law was the first of its kind ever, and it was enforced by uniformed policemen whose sole job was to enforce that law and then bring those people in front of the courts. It took 14 years of prosecutions against people abusing the animals they owned before there was the first successful prosecution, and that was immortalized in a famous painting, actually, during the Middle Ages. So a very pivotal character in the global historical development of the notion that animals other than the human animal are worthy of consideration when it comes to the behavior that we exhibit towards these animals, I suppose, if you like. And so I follow that. So that's the starting point, and the book goes on then through the development of the vegetarian then vegan restaurant scene in Ireland, which began around the early days of the 20th century, was intertwined with the Republican movements. The one restaurant in Dublin that was a vegetarian restaurant, the Home Farm Produce Cafe, was actually also a storage cache for it was an arms dump for the IRA, who were dumping their bombs and guns and bullets in preparation for the 1916 Rising. And so for years it was a meeting point of Irish radicals and an arms dump for use in warfare. Yeah. So and then obviously there was a lull in the two world wars, and then things pick up again. Essentially, I picked the story up again in Ireland in the 1970s with the development of a more widespread network of vegetarian vegan cafes and the development of the Animal Liberation Front and the Hunt Saboteurs Association in the 1980s. So there is a diary of actions of every recorded action by the ALF from their inception in the 1980s in Ireland through to 2022. There is an analysis of all of that. There is a look at my part of the story in this, which was as a hunt saboteur. So I was part of that movement for about a decade in Ireland, Scotland and England, and I tell essentially sort of anecdotes from that time. Plus I explain the formation of this movement, its tactics, police, media, response from the hunting fraternity, the very violent 1990s, some of the set to confrontations between literally hundreds of hunt saboteurs and hundreds of security at particular hunts. And then I look at sort of the current state of affairs in terms of the numbers of people going veggie, whether vegan or vegetarian, in Ireland. The Irish Food Board, a group called Bord Bia, sort of semi-government body that looks into the eating habits of the population and how they can best market that information.
1: Right.
0: So they did an analysis

0: of the shifting trends in Ireland's eating habits that they'd noticed sort of over time, and they published one of these in 2018 and another one in 2021, I think. There's sort of a 3-year gap between them, and it showed the uptick of interest and take up of vegetarianism, flexitarianism, veganism amongst particularly the younger cohorts of people in Ireland, and how this is becoming a big deal. They had seen the signs of sales going up and down in various markets, and they wanted to understand why. So it's a really good analysis from a institution that is interested in exploiting this for profit rather than for, you know, animal rights or anything like that. So they didn't have a hidden agenda. Their agenda was pretty clear. It wasn't. So you could sort of trust the. And it was in conjunction with about six other countries in the EU, which all showed more or less the same information, that there had been an uptick in take-up of particularly of flexitarianism. There was something like, I think the research they did in 2018 of people who were flexitarian was something like 8% of the
1: because that's
0: population.
1: huge, isn't it?
0: It is huge, yeah.
1: That's where I guess we make a lot of the impact is just from people reducing the consumption of these products, not necessarily eliminating entirely, although that's the end goal. When you can convince just a few people to reduce their intake, the collective impact of that is
0: Is
1: massive.
0: absolutely massive. And I mean, if you've 1 million people in this country not eating animal products one day a week, that's essentially hundreds of thousands of people that have effectively gone vegan, you know, in terms of the market impact.
1: Translates, yeah.
0: And you're absolutely right. The change is going to be seen in the reduction of these products being consumed rather than increase in members of the vegan society, or because they've stayed consistent. They're steadily growing, but the it's obvious that there's a lot more people not going vegan, but trending towards that, being more plant forward. There is various other descriptions of this now. I mean, back in the day it was vegan. Now it's plant-based, plant forward, reducitarian. These are all obviously necessary because they're there, parts of the change, I suppose.
1: It's another nice moment to give a quick plug to our sponsor, the Vegan Society in Aotearoa.
0: Go
1: And
0: ahead.
1: we actually only have 30 seconds left. So it's an incredible document you've put together, the Humanity Trigger Mark. I have had a flick through it. And just if you can sum up in 20 seconds, why is it important that we document the history?
0: It's vital because a lot of people don't know the history. I had to scour the internet, so all the information in the book is publicly available, but in tons of different sources. So I had to collect it all and put it all between two covers and present it as a document of living history. It was a vital part of the struggle for better relationships between us and animals in Ireland, and it spread into the UK as well. There's a big Irish influence over there and vice versa. So it's a unique book covering an unknown part of our history.
1: And that's it for another week of In It for Life. Catch you next time.
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How good was that? You're listening to Chris's Picks, and let's have another Kiwi track, and this one is from a group called Super Turtle. They're a free piece. They've got an upcoming double LP on its way soon too, and it features cover art by Chris Knox. Here is Super Turtle. This track is called I Wanted It Twice.

Kiwi music from Super Turtle. The song is called I Wanted It Twice. This is Chris's Picks, and let's now have a song from a group called Optcritical. They're an independent, message-driven hard rock collective formed in early 2026. They focus on raw and confrontational protest music rather than the individual identities of the band. And the band continues to use rock as a powerful tool to examine and reflect upon the most pressing social and political challenges of our time. Let's hear their latest single. The song is called Parachute.

You're listening to Chris's Pigs, and Optcritical song is called Parachute. Let's feature Kiwi music now from Ihai Raura Star, and he's formerly known as Israel Star. This song features on his acclaimed album called The Awakening, which brings together heavy roots reggae lyrics and vibrant Pacific sound. The song is called Fire for the Soul.

Kiwi music from Ihaira Rastar. The song is called Fire for the Soul. That is from an upcoming acclaimed album called The Awakening. You're listening to Chris's Picks, and let's have a track now from a singer-songwriter by the name of Hina. And she has an album which is just released called Descending Dreams. It's led by this track, which was written in her childhood bedroom and recorded over the course of a year. Here is Hina, and the song is called River to Mouth.

Kiwi music from Hina. The song is called River to Mouth, and that's from an album called Descending Dreams. You're listening to Chris's Picks, and let's have a song now from a singer-songwriter by the name of Keke Rockwell. She was born in San Francisco and raised in Tamakimakaurau, Auckland. She's a former member of a local band called The Lears and has now taken her first steps as a solo artist. Let's hear Keke Rockwell. The song is called Selkie.

Kiwi music from Kiki Rockwell. The song is called Selkie. You're listening to Chris's Picks, and let's have a song now from Sonia Heller. She is a Swiss singer-songwriter, formerly from the group called 22. This song celebrates the quiet strength of choosing optimism even when life doesn't unfold as expected. Here is Sonia Heller. This song is called Smile When It Rains.

You're listening to Chris's Picks. And Sonia Heller, the song is called Smile When It Rains. Let's have a Kiwi song now from a group called Mitty. They

are a sibling duo raised on a steady diet of classic country legends, including Glen Campbell and Johnny Cash. The pair grew up surrounded by music and storytelling influences that continue to shape their sound today. Here is Mitty, and the song is called Wasting More Time on You.

Kiwi music from Mitty. The song is called Wasting More Time on You. That's a great song there. This is Chris's Picks, and let's have a song now from a Swedish composer and songwriter. Here's Backstrom. The song features vocals from Canadian musician Tom Savage, and it's from an upcoming album released soon called Thousand Miles. Here is Backstrom with Tom Savage. The song is called On a Roll.

You're listening to Chris's Pigs and Backstrom featuring Tom Savage. The song is called On a Roll. Let's have a song now from Kiwi singer-songwriter Lewis Park. He's from Ōtautahi, Christchurch. And this song was written about the fear of failure and mounting internal pressure one feels on themselves. Here is Lewis Park, and this song is called Clockwork.

Kiwi music from Lewis Park. The song is called Clockwork. You're listening to Chris's Picks. And our next song comes from a London-based singer-songwriter. She returns with a song that is a pop ballad that transforms heartbreak into an uplifting declaration of self-worth. And it's from an upcoming EP called Aftermath. Here is Kat Lea and her latest single. The song is called Someone's Got To.

You're listening to Chris's Peaks. Great song there from Cat Lear. The song is called Someone's Got To. Let's have a song now from John Paul. He's the grandchild of Paul Marshall, born in London, England, but now resides in

Tamaki Makaurau, Auckland. He said a long history in the music business, started performing in the UK when he was 12 years old. Let's hear his latest single. This is John Paul. Song was called Try Something New.

You're listening to Chris's Picks and Kiwi music from John Paul. The song is called Try Something New. And let's have another Kiwi track, and this one is from a group called the Bobby Holidays. They're an indie pop, rock and punk reggae band from Tāmaki Makaurau, Auckland. The group is known for their 1970s British pub rock style, featuring a blend of guitars and brass arrangements. The song is called Maria.

You're listening to Chris's Picks and Kiwi music from the Bobby Holidays. The song is called Maria. We're almost at the end of the show. Just going to play the Wednesday Classic, and let's feature the music of John Toogood. He's from the band Shehad, also part of a group called The Adults, and he's just released his latest memoir. It's called Home Again, looking back on a career in New Zealand music. Can't wait to get a copy of that book. And let's feature Shehad. This one is from the year 1997. This is Home Again. Matiwa, and bye for now.

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For more information on the show and others like this, head along to our website, artmedia.org.nz. 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

Ngā tamariki, ki. Good morning. Hopefully you're all doing well on this fine morning. Mind you, do you see the sky? Wow, the pink skies. Gotta love to see that when you wake up in the morning, eh? You know you're going to have a good day once those pink skies come through. And it's going to be an awesome show today. It's pretty much the same old stuff. We are hopefully catching up with Paul Landers from the Haora. Oh, gosh, I'm shocking. I'm really that shocking. The Haora Horticultural Society. So we hope to catch up with them later on in the show. But it's just going to be all good vibes. And I'll let you know what's on the local news today. Methanex, that's big news. So we'll touch base on that on the show as well. Other than that, it's going to be a great morning right here on the Hearty Breakfast. Kicking us off, 6:60. Don't forget your roots. Tyrese here with you this morning. Good morning.

6:16. Don't forget your roots on the Hearty Breakfast. It is 5 minutes past seven. 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So we're going to have some fine spells, but showers developing for time this late afternoon with some northwesterly, high of 16 down to a low of 13. By the looks of it, we're going to have some pretty heavy rain overnight. And tomorrow for Friday, it's meant to be fine in the afternoon, and we're meant to have some pretty bad weather tomorrow morning. But you never know. That might change, knowing how unpredictable our weather has been. Sorry, there's something playing in the background. How unpredictable our weather has been, we never know. We never know. But when I looked out of my window this morning getting ready for mahi, I saw some pink skies. I was like, wow! Wow, that's beautiful! It sounded very sarcastic, didn't it? It's going to be, once again, a good morning. This is Stan Walker. Love this tune from him. This is his debut, Black Box, 6 minutes past seven on Hearty Breakfast.

From the legend himself, Dave Dobbin, Loyal, 12 minutes past 8 on the Hearty Breakfast. I want to have a little bit of a chat with you. AI. AI is taking over. I fully admit that. AI has taken over. Sometimes AI helps you on big things. Like, say, with ChatGPT, you know, it can help you significantly, but what do you think the future is going to look like for AI, especially here in the radio industry? I mean, a lot of people are using AI for radio as radio broadcasters, radio hosts, and, you know, they're creating AI to make the websites. It kind of defeats the hard work that people back then did to, you know, run a radio station. So it's very interesting. It's like with the whole AM, FM, digital's taken over. So what is that going to look like over the next few years? Like, I mean, I'll be honest, could RTFM be an AI-run-only station? Robots! Robots, maybe. Who knows? Who knows? But, yeah, there's a lot of stations out there that are actually run or powered by AI, and it's quite sad to see, really. It's quite sad to see. I mean, digital, that's a big thing as well. I kind of want to go back. If I went back in time, I'd go back to when radio started, where I wanted to see how complicated it really, really was, especially during station manager Tracy's time with Energy FM, like the whole multitasking side of things. I wonder how hard that was, having to take the tapes out, put them back in, get the records, pull this, pull that, get that off that shelf. You have to look for the songs, do you? So I wanted to go back now. It's as simple here as drag and dropping, copy and pasting, automatically scheduling. Yeah, it's definitely changed over the past few. So I'll have a chat with Tracy about that on Friday.

0: Friday with Frankie Friday.
1: How interesting. Interesting thought. Think about it. Uncle Cracker, follow me. It is 40 minutes past 8 right here on the Hearty Breakfast. Good morning.

It is 18 minutes past 8 right here on the Hardy Breakfast. Tyrese here with you. Now, if you are heading onto State Highway 3 towards Waikato, you'll be joining a whole lot of others for a massive week on the Māori calendar, because right now the annual Koro Neihana celebrations are officially underway at Tūranga Waiwai Marae in Naruahia. So for those that might not know, Koro Neihana is the annual coronation anniversary for the Kingitanga movement in Kuini Nawai Hono I Te Pō. Now, this year is particularly significant as it marks the second anniversary for our reigning monarch, Te Ariki Kuini Nawai Hono I Te Pō. She stepped into the leadership role following the passing of her father, the late Kingi Tuheitia, in 2024. Wow. That felt like it was yesterday, eh? Since he passed away. Now, it's a pretty meaningful time for reflection and also honouring loved ones who have passed on, and gathering all the iwi leaders across Aotearoa to discuss the major political and cultural issues impacting our Māori communities at the moment right now. So, you know, I know a lot of locals here will be heading over to Waikato for the week-long hui, and also, yeah, blend ceremony with incredible kōrero, kapahaka, waiata as well. So I think they'll be live streaming it on Facebook. It's always such a good watch.

Love it. So yeah, I'll keep you updated on any big announcements that happen during the Koronehana. But other than that, yeah, massive good luck to the Kingitanga movements for the events coming up. I know it's a pretty massive one. It's gonna, I mean, Tūranga Waiwai Marae is going to be absolutely packed, and you'll see. I'm sure there'll be articles out there. This is Kings, Kei Aroa Atu Koe. Don't worry about it. Right here on the Hardy Breakfast, 19 minutes past 8.

gato de Māori. 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I te taha ōku, prata.

23 minutes past 8. Okay, aloha to Queer from Kings right here on the Hearty Breakfast. Tyrese here with you. Now, I was scrolling through Facebook during that song and I came across a video from the Tall Blacks. Now, Carlin Davidson, he is a local star. I like to call him a local star now here in our community. He is one of our locals and he used to play for the Taranaki Ears during this season, a few years actually. This video actually contains of him taking photos of fans in Philippines. So he's got some fans in Philippines. So awesome to see, because it seems like everyone loves him. I mean, I don't blame him. See how he plays. His slam dunks are not diabolical, they're out of this world, mate. I mean, I went to one of the games and he, like, I reckon without him, the team is pretty much over, done. So Carlin Davidson has really stepped up his game during his basketball career, and I see a massive success in him in the future, especially with the NBA. I can kind of tell, honestly. I actually used to go to school with old Carlin Davidson.

He still has the same size. He's still quite tall. He's over 6 foot. I can tell. But Carlin, he was a great fella, and still loved basketball back in primary school. So he's still got the love for the sports. But yeah, it's awesome to see, you know, that success, especially from our locals. Puts Taranaki on the map, that's for sure. Vance Joy, Riptide. It is 24 minutes past 8. It's been a really good morning. I've actually really enjoyed this morning. Tyrese here with you this morning.

Vash Joy, Riptide. It is 28 minutes past 8 on the Hearty Breakfast. Tyree's here with you. Now, there's a home advantage at the Stadium Taranaka. I almost called it its other name. At 7:10 p.m. tonight. If you want to buy tickets to the Bulls going against Auckland at home, then head over to their Facebook page. Go to Tick Tech as well. So, fingers crossed they managed to hold that advantage, because yeah, it's been a tough start for our Bulls players, but I think I'm quite confident about tonight. Sky Sport as well, if you want to go and watch it on TV. VIP experiences are always on TV. I mean, it's always a good vibe going to the game, but when you're actually watching it through TV, you get all the close-up shots. Okay, that sounded crazy, but you're getting all the decent shots, the VIP shots that you usually can't see when you're sitting on the stand. So, again, a massive good luck to the Bulls tonight as they take on Auckland. Yeah, that's going to be a big game. That's going to be a big game, hopefully, when we talk all sports tomorrow. Yeah, hopefully we can talk about the Bulls winning tonight's game. Talking about our sports and Taranaki Daily News, Will Johnston is not coming through tomorrow. He will be back in next week, though. We'll be talking all things local.

sports, sports from around Aotearoa, and also what's on the daily news. So we'll still talk about it. They'll be coming up tomorrow. And we also catch up with David McLeod, the MP of National. So we'll catch up with him at 8 tomorrow as well. Mumford & Sons, I will wait. 29 minutes past 8 on the Hearty Breakfast. A very good morning to you.

at 26 minutes to 9. Now, we are looking, well, I am looking for any quiz masters out there that know everything and anything about Taranaki. So, coming up next, I will be setting up a little pop quiz for all of you guys to get involved in. It's kind of like a little bit of a chaser vibe. See if you know a lot about our beautiful Orohe, our beautiful region of Taranaki. So they'll be coming up right after this one from the Exponents.

Ooh, that is so cool. I felt so cool doing that too. Yes, we have got a bit of a pop quiz for you, which is about Taranaki and our whole little motu. So if you want to join in, you can. We've got 5 questions here. Let's get started. These are very easy. These aren't trick questions. You might not know, you might know, but I can almost guarantee you that every local know these questions, all right? Now, question 1. Mount Taranaki famously stood in for Mount Fuji in which 2003 Hollywood blockbuster starring Tom Cruise? I'll give you a few seconds to think about that. 4, 3, 2, 1, The Last Samurai. If you got that correct, congratulations. Question 2. Tracing the coastline from New Plymouth down to Harwater, State Highway 45 is better known to locals and wave chasers by what name? Again, tracing the coastline.

line from New Plymouth down to Harwater. State Highway 45 is better known to locals and wave chasers by what name? 3, 2, 1. Surf Highway 45. You got that correct. Well done. Now, question 3. Designed by pioneering kinetic artist Len Lai, what is the name of the iconic 45-metre red tube that bends in the breeze along the New Plymouth Coastal Walkway? This should be an easy one. We pass it every single day if you're coming through town. Again, designed by pioneering kinetic artist Len Lai, what is the name of the iconic 45-metre red tube that bends in the breeze along the New Plymouth Coastal Walkway? 3, 2, 1, the wind wand. That should have been an easy one. I can almost guarantee you a lot of 95% of the locals knew that. Question 4. Every March, the TSB Bowl of Brooklands hosts a massive 3-day international festival of world music, arts and dance. What is the famous 5-letter acronym for this festival? Again, every March, the TSB Bowl of Brooklands hosts a massive 3-day international festival of world music, arts and dance. What is the famous 5-letter acronym for this festival? Do you know the answer? It is indeed WOMAD. Question 5. The Taranaki Bulls rugby... Oh, this is easy. Everyone knows this. The Taranaki Bulls rugby team proudly runs out onto the field wearing which two primary colours? Again, the Taranaki Bulls rugby team proudly runs out onto the field wearing which two primary colours? 3, 2, 1. It is indeed amber and black. Amber and black is what we've known. Not yellow and black, amber and black. If you got those all those questions correct, well done. Well, this might actually be our new thing that we do pretty much daily. So, yeah, get your mind right starting the day. How good. Ooh, see, that's what I should have played. The good old chase on every single afternoon. Nan used to love watching that too. It is the Hardy Breakfast. 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That was fun. I really enjoyed that. 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Fine spells today, but showers developing for time late afternoon with some northwesterlies, higher of 16 degrees down to a low of 13. And yeah, tomorrow's meant to, we're meant to have some rain in the morning, but it's meant to fine up in the afternoon. So hopefully this weekend is good for some darts. Good darts, good darts. Otherwise, 6:60 right here on the Hearty Breakfast. Good morning.

660, don't give it up. 50 minutes to 9, right here on Hardy Breakfast. Tyree's here with you this morning. And we caught up with Paul Landers from the Hauora Horticultural Society. We caught up with him talking all things about horticulture and also the event coming up, the Horticultural Society's flower show that is coming up this weekend as well. If you want more details to that, head over to the Hauora Horticultural Society on their Facebook page. They've got all the details there. But if you want to listen to the interview I had with him just before 8 this morning, then head over to artmedia.org.nz. We will release the full show. Well, actually, if you missed the full show as well, you can head over to artmedia.org.nz and we will be uploading the full show for you. So if you missed anything, don't you worry. If you missed that little quiz that we did, yeah, go back and have a listen. It was quite fun. Shut up and dance, walk the moon on your Hardy Breakfast, 14 minutes to 9. Good morning.

it is, the Hardy Breakfast. All thanks to the rent shop Taranaki, your property management. Hey, it's actually time for me to go. I've got a quarter of an 800 to watch, but let's just go through a recap of the show without actually rushing. So we had Paul Landers from the Horticultural Society come in, talked about the flower show happening this weekend in Hawera. It's a pretty big thing there. And what he said, he was quite excited for the public to see the daffodils. I mean, they're blooming this season. So, so we had Paul Landers in. And we also... I'm trying multitasking right now. We also talked about any local news, the Kōrero Neihana, which is currently on at the moment. Head over to the Kingi Tanga Facebook page if you want to watch the live stream there. I'll be watching that definitely after the show. And also, yeah, we did a bit of a quiz. I mean, I reckon that quiz was quite fun, and we should do it more often, eh? 9:10. Hey, have a good morning. Have a good day. It's going to be a good day. And same time tomorrow on your Friday. How good? This is Friday Eve, baby. Ending us off with Ray, Where's My Husband? See you later. Matiwa.

0: the year before.
1: Mm.
0: That's what people want, right?
1: Yeah, yeah.
0: And actually, that most people don't want to think about council. They just want to know that it functions really well.
1: Yep, that's exactly right. Speaking of what most people want from councils, you've shown me this this thing you have here from the 80s.
0: Yeah, from Stratford.
1: And I could have sworn it was written today. Can you tell us about it?
0: So it was a councillor's ad in a, I guess, in a publication back then to be elected. And it's interesting, there's one here. Councils must concentrate on core services.
1: Yeah.
0: I mean, that's embedded in a lot of text here, but the story hasn't changed, right?
1: No, it hasn't.
0: For 40 years.
1: Yeah. And I find that fascinating because I skimmed over it before and I thought it could have been something I was reading in the newspaper this year.
0: Well, that's why I picked it up. Well, that's interesting because not much has changed.
1: No.
0: Yeah, the wheel's gone around probably a couple of times, actually.
1: Yeah, it would have. Because that was from the 80s, wasn't it?
0: I believe so. I actually did a Google search on that gentleman and I... It didn't show up, so I'm going to do some research down in Stratford as to when he actually was a councillor. But yeah, yeah. It's interesting that, I mean, it's like parents nowadays going, oh, I don't know what's going to happen to the world to the next generation. Mm. And I think that's been the story of the generation. The same story, right?
1: Yes.
0: It's like your parents say, oh, I don't know what Taryn's going to do to the world. Or, you know, rocking it.
1: Yeah. I say the same about my little boy. I'm what am I going to do? He's been born into a world of AI and robots and all of this stuff. I don't know how to navigate that.
0: Well, he'd be able to go fishing and play golf.
1: He very well could be. Yeah.
0: You know, that's the theory. Like, if you think back, when they invented this thing that you're recording this on, this computer, they were going to solve the world of paper.
1: Mm.
0: How did that work out?
1: Well, I'm still writing on paper right now.
0: And not only that, we spend more time now importing data into these things and editing it and track changes. I mean, I've been through documents here, they've got track changes, they've been here. So seven different people look at something, they do all these track changes.
1: Yes.
0: How's that made the world any more efficient?
1: Yeah.
0: So I would counter that AI is not going to increase productivity, it's just going to change when productivity happens.
1: Ah, interesting, yes. And what the human input into that productivity needs to be.
0: Yeah. Mm. It just shifts where the jobs are and where the productivity drains, actually.
1: Mm. Yeah. Now, you were speaking before about our long-term plan. Where are you in that process? And also, as a side note, does AI help with any sort of council functions and long-term plans or anything like that?
0: I believe they are working on some of that in the background, but it's early days of AI.
1: Yeah.
0: And there's some things that they're using it for and some things that they aren't. I don't know the full range of them, but you can usually tell an AI-generated document, right?
1: Yeah, you can.
0: Which tells me you shouldn't rely on it too much. But yes, there is. I mean, we use, I think we're on Copilot.
1: Oh, yeah?
0: Because security reasons, and it's where your data gets stored and retrieved, and there's a whole lot of parameters around that we have to be cautious of. Personally, I don't use AI much.
1: No.
0: I like to think that I've got some NI.
1: Natural intelligence?
0: You got it.
1: Yeah, I think there's an authenticity in anything that's created that's not AI, and it's very easy to tell if something is created by AI.
0: Yeah, you can have something written, but it doesn't speak yourself.
1: No, it doesn't speak human.
0: No, at an individual level.
1: Yeah.
0: Right. It speaks at a very generic level across the topic, but if you're not careful, you don't shine through that.
1: So our long-term plan, where are we? What's happening?
0: Well, we've started the process and they went out to the managers saying don't bring your ass for a bigger bucket full this year. Go out and come back with a target of a 5% savings through your part of the council, which is the first time I believe that's occurred.
1: Really?
0: In recent memory. Yeah.
1: Wow.
0: With most long-term plans, it's like, what do you want put in?
1: Mm.
0: This time it's what can you take out without affecting what we do? And then we'll make some decisions around that.
1: See, that's interesting, eh? Because the caveat there is without affecting the level of quality or services we provide. Yes. Yep.
0: Yeah.
1: because I have seen a lot of talk recently online, not just locally, but also nationally.

0: in response to the rate capping and people saying all this is going to do is push our maintenance down the road.
1: No, but that's not what rates capping is designed to do. Rates capping is designed to make you prioritise your maintenance and put the must-have do stuff before you choose to do things. That's what a rates cap is designed to do. It's not designed to kick the can down the road on looking after on the roads or on all that stuff. It's saying you must prioritise this part first out of your rates, and what you've got left you can then allocate as a free choice. But prioritise.
0: Interesting. So does that free choice would include any new projects or new developments? So,
1: yes,
0: right, so anything that's not already
1: In the system. Yeah, and then, because we're just updating our project prioritisation model. So they had some classifications around they could do, that was a must do, a should do, and then an elected member's decision.
0: Yeah.
1: All right, so this is where elected members come in and they want to build something new, and I won't even name anything, I'm not going to name anything.
0: Yeah.
1: Right? But because usually elected members get voted in by the community on the promises that they make to spend money.
0: Yeah.
1: The rate cap is going to stop that from occurring so much.
0: Right, okay.
1: So then council will then by nature start to look after the assets it already has because it has to.
0: Because it has to.
1: Yeah.
0: Because we have gotten in situations across Aotearoa where assets or infrastructure haven't been looked after. And
1: one or two people have noticed that.
0: Yeah, just a few. Looking at you, Wellington.
1: So if you think about it, if you think about it objectively without the knee-jerk reaction about this is going to cause all of this stuff, you think about it, once you start to prioritise where the money's going, you'll get better outcomes for the infrastructure in the long term. And look, it's not going to last forever. It's just to get us through this big hump that we're trying to climb over.
0: Yeah.
1: And then once society gets going again and gets through some of this stuff, we can go back to doing all of those other things. Because it's been pointed out to me that nobody comes to New Plymouth because we've got great infrastructure. And actually, that's right.
0: Yeah, that is true.
1: Actually, but the people that live here every day, they want great infrastructure. So once we get through this little hump period of these huge cost increases we've seen through the last few years, and we get back up off our knees, then we can start going, well, we can do some of these other things again. But until then, we need to go and take a breath.
0: Yeah. Well, it's quite like becoming a parent. We went from two incomes to one income, you know, and we had to make decisions based on what our income was. And so for the 5 years that I was fortunate enough to be a stay-at-home mum, we didn't go on holidays, certainly no big holidays, you know, we didn't go out for dinner, we got rid of our streaming services.
1: That's a good argument to not have kids, right?
0: They're so cute. And hey, if nobody has children, who is going to pay your superannuation or your rates?
1: Who is taking?
0: I know. So if rates capping focuses on what already exists, how does that align with your feelings around Gobbett Brewster and the Lenalai Centre? Because
1: that's already in the budgets, right?
0: Yes.
1: That's already in the budgets. So what they're not saying, look, rates capping will stop that because that budget already exists.
0: Yeah.
1: Right. So if you were going to say, well, we're going to save $6 million a year, in actual fact, it's not six because there's an element called shared services on there.
0: Yes,
1: right?
0: Yeah.
1: Which is me, which is Murray, which is everyone that works in this building that's in over here.
0: Yeah.
1: And all those costs are put on. So they're put across all parts of council, parks, roading, the water. Every part of council has this element of shared services put on. The interesting part of that is the managers of that department work up their budgets for their what they need to spend to deliver their services.
0: Yeah.
1: And then shared services, which is this place, puts their allocation onto them. They get no say in it. And then during the year, as the year progresses, if shared services grows, then it gets spread more onto them and it eats into their operating budget. That's my understanding of the model. My argument is, actually, if we take shared services off these departments and make it a department of its own, then it becomes accountable properly.
0: Right,
1: and then the managers of every department of council can just get on with doing their job without worrying about losing budget during the year. So the Lenalai Centre is no different than any other part. It has a big element of shared services.

0: So straight away, if you take that off, the picture's not as bad as it looks.
1: Okay.
0: But again, I would counter that you can't just keep growing things. You have to have a little bit of a prune back every now and again.
1: Yeah.
0: And say, actually, is it still working to the best value for the community? And it certainly kicked the conversation off.
1: It has, yeah. There's been a lot of discussion about
0: it. Probably wasn't the right way to do it. But look, there's a lot of people out that live in this town that have been saying for a long time exactly what that question, because it came up in my live stream, a question about it, and I answered it.
1: Mm.
0: But that's what people out there are feeling. Look, they're struggling to make ends meet.
1: Yeah.
0: And they see the Lenoir Centre that's always been a bone of contention for a whole lot of people still existing in its current form.
1: Yeah.
0: And it's had a few little tweaks as it's gone along. It's, you know, I'm not denying that. But we have a long-term plan process where everyone is allowed to have a say. And what I'm encouraging everyone to do is have your say.
1: Yeah.
0: And let's end this once and for all.
1: I'm not sure. I think that's a lofty goal, ending it once and for all.
0: But because if we take shared services out for a start.
1: Yeah, well, that's a good point, yeah.
0: And then that weekly operating cost comes down.
1: Mm.
0: Because if you go, last year I had the privilege of going to Tasmania, and I went to the Mona. Yeah. Up until that point, nice. I was an art philistine. I was still there, actually.
1: Yeah.
0: But that was pretty cool.
1: Yeah.
0: Have you been there?
1: I have not, no.
0: Have you heard of it?
1: I have, yes.
0: It's a stunning place. Now, if we could replicate one-tenth of that, would be a success story.
1: Right.
0: Now, that doesn't open every day of the week.
1: Does it not?
0: No, it doesn't open every day of the week.
1: That's really interesting. I didn't realise that.
0: But if you keep perpetuating the same model, you'll keep getting the same
1: outcome. The same results, yes.
0: Because
1: there was a time, correct me when I'm wrong, if I'm wrong, that the Lenoir Centre in Gobat Rooster closed on a Tuesday. Is that not the case anymore?
0: No, it's open.
1: Okay.
0: The other one that came to my attention, Sarah Lucas said it to me. She was a council in Australia that closed their library between Christmas and New Year. And you would have thought that the world was ending in that town. It was like hellfire rained down on the planet and everybody was destroyed, dead to put this forward. What actually occurred was they did it. They gave all the staff a holiday for the first time ever that worked there, for the first time ever from Christmas to New Year. They'd never had a holiday. And it's never opened again through that time, from that time to this.
1: Well, that is that makes sense to me, because Christmas and New Year is filled with public holidays, which is expensive to staff, and also it's a time of the year where our Christmas and New Year is in summer. We want to be at the beaches, we want to be out,
0: so, you know,
1: and people get books for Christmas, so they might be reading their books at home that they've already got, not necessarily needing to go to the library.
0: So I guess the point is actually have an open mind
1: about
0: what the possibilities could be, and it's a brave new world.
1: And we, just to clarify, so we're talking about here, like the Lenoir Centre and the library, but your focus isn't solely on arts or leisure.
0: No, it's not at all.
1: You're looking at across the board,
0: so
1: right?
0: If you look at part of the problem through this process of cost reductions or cost escalations, actually, is if we're mowing all the lawns around the district, right, with the parks team that hop on a truck and they do this big rotation, would we not be better off for the outline to go to a community group and say, actually, if you want to mow the lawns at your park, we will give you some funding for that.
1: Ah, right.
0: Not to the church
1: So
0: how can we create different models everywhere?
1: Yes, interesting.
0: Without getting too hung up on, we've always done it this way.
1: Yeah.
0: We have to keep doing it this way.
1: Yeah, that's really interesting.
0: You know, so the other point that was made with rates capping in a conversation recently is it has the potential to drive innovation.
1: Mm.
0: Because you have a constrained environment that you work inside, i.e. just like going from two incomes to one and having children, it drives you to innovate.
1: Yeah, it sure does.
0: And that will be the outcome of this, I believe. But you have to approach it with the right mindset.
1: Yeah.
0: If you approach it with the mindset of, I've got the machine gun up and I'm going to defend my corner against all comers, then it will fail.
1: Yeah.
0: But if you come at it with, actually, I'll put my machine gun down and I'll embrace this and go, how can we do this better? We'll get a better outcome.
1: Yeah. Kiwi ingenuity. Put number eight
0: human,
1: wire.
0: Human nature.
1: Human nature, yes. And you think Calvin,

0: to lead you guys.
1: We didn't
0: through
1: pick him because he wasn't.
0: Yeah, exactly. Interesting times. I really like what you said there about innovation, because I feel like sometimes we spend a lot of time, particularly around politics, where everything is framed negatively and everything is either wrong or bad or...
1: So that's an indictment on the Westminster system.
0: Yep.
1: You've got to have one positive, you have to be negative.
0: Totally agree.
1: Yeah, totally agree.
0: And I don't think that's particularly healthy for the human spirit or for community.
1: Because you notice with those other parties and they change places, they argue the other end of the
0: spectrum. They do. They do indeed, and it's a never-ending cycle. So to look at it as something potentially that could be positive and drive innovation and come up with new ideas, or even perhaps old ideas coming back into the forefront, like your piece of paper from the 80s, exactly. And, you know, you're talking about community groups, or community boards and local groups mowing the lawns of local parks, you know, out in Waikato or whatever.
1: Or the rugby club, or whatever.
0: And, you know, that reminds me of stuff that used to happen in my childhood. You know, the whole process of doing local things has become corporatised and, you know, centralised. And if we can... yes, re-examine what we're doing, potentially free up some money, empower some people.
1: Well, that's why council's given community boards funds discretionary spending.
0: Yes.
1: I think the policy settings are wrong on how that gets spent.
0: Mm-hmm.
1: It's something else that's on the table.
0: That's interesting. I'm not aware of what the policy settings are for that, but I do know that...
1: Well, there's some constraints around how the money gets spent and to protect, actually, the probability of spending public money as well. But it's made it really difficult for the community boards to make decisions without a lot of that money funneling back through council process.
0: Oh, really? That's quite interesting.
1: Yeah, it is a hard one to strike the right balance, but we're reasonable.
0: Well, those funds that the local community boards have are wonderful. In Waikato, I live, you know, a 2-minute walk from the playground, and in the last couple of years, that playground has got its sunshades, it's got a new path, it's got some picnic tables, it's got half a basketball court, and we never had that before. And that comes from the community board money.
1: And so previously, you would have had to come and make application to council to get that done. Then you would have put in the long-term plan. This is designed so that community boards can make their decisions every year.
0: Yeah, I like it.
1: Yeah.
0: I like it. I like it a lot. It makes people in smaller communities like Waikato feel like we're actually being seen and heard and receiving something, because, you know, like the coastal walkway doesn't come all the way out to my house yet. We don't have wastewater, you know, all of that
1: you're
0: stuff. But we've got beautiful, beautiful playgrounds.
1: The cost that'll be in the future, you're lucky.
0: Really?
1: Yeah.
0: Interesting.
1: Yeah, the cost of providing all of those services is getting... It's never going to go down, right?
0: It's only going to get more.
1: Yeah.
0: Oh, well, I won't be selling up anytime soon then.
1: Well, it depends. You trade off for a commute into town, right?
0: Yeah, that's okay with me. Speaking of that commute into town, I've just looked at the time. I've got to go pick up my son from school. It has been lovely talking to you, Max. Thank you so much for having me today.
1: I don't know who's the most pleasure, me or you.
0: Aww, you can come back again. We'll talk to you next month.
1: Thank you.
0: Mā te wā, whānau.
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Kia ora koutou katoa, and today we're going to talk about the election and specifically about enrolling to vote. So the 2026 general election, where we elect all of the people who represent us in Parliament, will take place on Saturday the 7th of November 2026, and there are some rules around how you can enrol to vote in this election. So, as always, the show's only general information and your specific circumstances may be different. If you'd like some specific advice, you can give Taranaki Community Law a call on 0800 529 878 or you can contact your own lawyer. The information on my show isn't meant to replace individual advice from a lawyer. But we would like to hear from you. So if you've got anything to share about this show or any of my previous shows, you can post on the Taranaki Community Law Facebook page. I will also put some links to some of the important voting and enrolment documentation on our Facebook page, so do keep an eye out there. You can also follow Taranaki Community Law on Instagram and TikTok and YouTube. So, 2026 general election. This will be taking place on Saturday the 7th of November, so that's election day. There will be advanced voting, so as in the last few elections, you can vote in advance. There'll be an advanced voting period, and then after midnight Saturday the 7th of November, then all the votes will be counted up and we will have a new government of some kind. Now, in the last few elections, you were able to vote, enrol and vote during both the advance voting period and on the day. So if you turned up on the day and it turned out you were not enrolled, you were able to cast what's called a special vote by enrolling to vote and then voting on that day. This was also the case in the advance voting period. So if you got in there and realised actually you couldn't vote because you weren't enrolled, then you could still do that enrolment process and cast what's called a special vote. The government have recently changed this to prevent people from being able to vote in this way. And this is concerning. Any time a government tries to restrict people's ability to vote, which is one of the sort of fundamental pillars of our democracy, we should be really and rightly concerned about why they are doing this and the purposes for it. Now, the government have said that this is to make the process faster because having to count up the special votes takes more time than counting the regular votes, and it is a more time-consuming process. And this is well true. However, the length of time is really only a few weeks. We're not talking months and months where we are without a government or we are unable to kind of figure out how many people each party gets. We are not talking a long time period, but this is the justification is that this will make that clearer. Again, however, any time you try and restrict people's ability to vote, we should be concerned because voting is one of the cornerstones of having a strong democracy. If you limit people's abilities to do that, then you are running some risks around the fitness of your democracy. However, that's what the law currently is, as been changed to. So in order to vote in the general election this year, you need to be enrolled by midnight, 13 days before election day. So that means that you cannot enrol to vote or update your enrolment details after midnight, Sunday the 25th of October. So you have until the 25th of October to get your enrolment details sorted out and to enrol to vote. So that's your cutoff date, the 25th of October. Now, you might be like, well, I'm already enrolled. It's totally fine, Angela. I don't need to worry about that. However, if it turns out that your enrolment is not correct or there is a problem with it, and you don't realise that until it comes time to vote, then you will not, in fact, be able to vote because you can't update your details either, even if you were enrolled but not quite enrolled in the right way. So it's really important that if you are not sure whether you are enrolled or if you're not sure if your enrolment is correct, that you actually

check your enrolment details to make sure that they are accurate, again, before Sunday the 25th of October. Because there'll be nothing worse than turning up to vote and finding that you cannot because of a technicality, because you haven't got the updated details correct in your voting stuff. So if you are in that position, do check in case you need to update your enrolment details by the 25th of October. So break for our first song, and when we come back we'll talk a little bit about the actual process of enrolling to vote. It's actually very simple, but there are a couple of different ways that you can do that. Our first song today, I think I play this song every time I talk about the government, and it's not about any specific government, it's just an apt song, and this is My Mind's Sedate by Shehard.

Oke mai anō ki te Law Lady on RTFM, and today we are talking about voting in the general election. So a reminder, the general election will take place on Saturday the 7th of November, and you must enrol to vote by Sunday the 25th of October. So unlike previous elections, you cannot enrol and vote at the same time. You must be enrolled before that voting period starts. So the easiest way to enrol is to do so online, and I'll put a link to the website for the Election Commission. It's pretty simple. But in order to do that, you need to have some ID. So you need to have either a New Zealand driver's licence, a New Zealand passport, or a RealMe verified identity. So if you have one of those three things, then you can use the online enrolment form. And it is, as I said, very simple, very straightforward. So one of my children recently turned 18, which was very exciting, and they have used this online enrolment form to enrol themselves to vote. Very easy. However, if you don't have ID,

then you can still enrol. It just needs a couple of extra steps. So it's not a barrier. You can still enrol to vote even if you don't have one of these IDs. If you don't have any ID, then you can complete the enrolment form online and then have it emailed or posted for you to sign and then return. So you can still do all of the stuff on the website and then they'll send it out to you and then you'll sign it either electronically or via email and then return it to the Electoral Commission. And then you can upload it, email it, or post the completed form back. So even if you don't have ID, so you can still do the majority of that process online and then just do that last little bit. If you don't want to do that or you can't figure out the online process, as I said, it's very simple, but if it's not for you and you maybe don't have access to the internet or you know, like you don't want to do the online form, you can actually get a printed enrolment form as well. So there is still an option for a printed enrolment form. You can download it from the website. I imagine there will be various places where you can go and get one, a physical copy, probably places like the library or other kinds of places that you might ask if they would be able to get you a physical copy of the enrolment form. You could also call the Electoral Commission. Again, they've got a phone number. It's an 0800 number on their website. So you can call them to ask for them to send you a physical form as well. So there are some options there about getting hold of a physical enrolment form, including calling them or seeing if you can find one somewhere else. If you've got that enrolment form, that physical form, you fill it in. Again, pretty simple, pretty straightforward. And then you can post it back to them. And there's no cost. So the if you send it back, it's a free post, so you don't have to put a stamp or anything like that on it. You just have to address it correctly, and then it will go to the right people. And then they will complete that enrolment process for you. So there are a bunch of different ways that you can complete this enrolment process. They are pretty simple, but it is very important that you actually go through and do that. So the first step is to check to see if you are already enrolled. And then if you are already enrolled, you can also use these processes to update your enrolment if perhaps it's an older enrolment and you're not, the address isn't the correct place. Or maybe your name isn't correct. Then if you are not enrolled, so you've checked and you're not on there, then you can complete this form and enrol. Once you have done that, once you have sent it all in, then you are enrolled to vote. Once you're enrolled to vote, then you can go along on election day or during the advance voting period and you can then vote. If you are enrolled, you will receive confirmation from the Electoral Commission that they have received your enrolment and that you are enrolled to vote. If you are enrolled to vote in enough time in advance, you'll also get what's called an Easy Vote card sent out to you. So that Easy Vote card will give you some details about your enrolment, and then you can take the card itself, which is just like a cardboard piece of paper, when you vote to make it easier when you go to a voting place. However, you don't have to receive that to show that you are enrolled. So even if you don't get an Easy Vote card, you may still be enrolled to vote, right? So if you are enrolling a little bit closer to the time, then they may not be able to print those and send those off. But yeah, so you should get it, but if you don't get it, you might still be enrolled. It's not an indication that you're not enrolled just because you don't get the Easy Vote card. You also don't have to use the Easy Vote card. So you receive it and you can take it with you to a voting place, but you do not need it. You can just rock up to a voting place. You do not need ID. You just rock up and be, hey, here's my name. I think they ask for your address. I can't really remember. I voted in like a million elections and I don't even remember. They cross your name off and off you go and vote. It's very simple. You don't require anything in order to go and vote. It is enough just to turn up, provided you are already enrolled. So that's that side of it is pretty simple and straightforward. If you cannot complete the enrolment form yourself,

off, then there is also a process where somebody can give you a hand to do that. And that does require a little bit more effort or a little bit more form filling in, but that is also something that can be done. As well as that, if you are currently 17, but you are turning 18 before the election, you can also enrol to vote now. So all of these things that I've talked about, filling in the postal form or doing it online, you can do that if you are currently 17 and you're going to turn 18 before the election. Well, even if you're not, you still can do it. But if you're going to turn 18 before the election, you can enrol now as a 17-year-old. And then once you turn 18, your enrolment will then be confirmed. So, for example, if your birthday is somewhere between the 25th of October and the 7th of November, where you can't enrol, you can enrol in advance, and then you will, or your enrolment will then be sort of automatically happen on your 18th birthday. So if you find yourself in that situation, where your birthday is in that time period, do enrol in advance so that you can then still do that, and then you can vote in the election. So break for our second song, and when we come back we'll talk a little bit about the process if someone else is helping you fill in your form, because it does just involve a couple of little extra steps. Our second song today is by Rob Ruha, and this is That's Where I'll Be.

Hoki mai anō, kia te Law Lady on RTFM, and today we have been talking about voting, and specifically about the process of enrolling to vote. So you

do have to enrol to vote before Sunday the 25th of October in order to vote in the general election on the 7th of November. Now, if you need help filling in your form for a variety of reasons, then you can still do that. You can ask someone to support you to complete the enrolment form or to complete your form for you. Your support person can also help you to enrol online. However, whichever way you enrol, you need to sign the form. So if you can't complete or sign the form because of either a physical or mental impairment, then there are some further steps that need to happen. So it's totally fine to have somebody help you fill in the forms, provided you can sign them yourself, absolutely no problems. If you cannot sign the form yourself for whatever reason, then there is a couple of extra steps, but you can still enrol. Okay, so you can still be enrolled even if you can't sign the form. So if you know somebody who can't complete and sign the enrolment form because of, for any reason essentially, then you can complete and sign a form for somebody else if you are enrolled to vote yourself. So if you're currently enrolled to vote, you can complete and sign an enrolment form for somebody who can't do it themselves because of a physical impairment. So if they can't fill it in because they physically are unable to, then you can do it. You need to be enrolled to vote yourself, however. You can also complete and sign the form if you have power of attorney, where somebody has a physical impairment. We'll talk about mental impairments in a little bit. And then you can just complete, upload the completed form or email it to the Electoral Commission. You can't do the online component in that respect. If somebody has a mental impairment or some reason why they cannot sign the form for a cognitive or mental reason, again, somebody else can complete and sign the enrolment form, but it is a slightly more formal process. So if somebody has a mental impairment and they cannot therefore sign the form, you can do it for them. If you are enrolled to vote, so again the same, you have enduring power of attorney, or you are the person's appointed welfare guardian. Enduring power of attorney here, you need to be the personal care and welfare attorney, and that enduring power of attorney needs to be active. Okay, so the fact that you're named on the EPOA is not necessarily going to be enough. It needs to be an active EPOA. Or you are the welfare guardian of the person who has the mental impairment. As well as that, you also need to fill in another form so that you can be contacted as the representative of the person with a mental impairment. And those forms are also available on the voting website. So all of that information is there, and all of those other forms are there. You can upload them, you can email them, you can post them, you can give them a call and ask about how that process works. It's all quite straightforward there. If someone has a mental impairment but they want to vote, then they absolutely can. There are no restrictions in Aotearoa New Zealand in terms of fitness to vote. I'm using quotation marks. If you want to vote, then you can vote, provided you are over 18. Anybody who is over 18 is able to vote in the general election. So having some kind of mental impairment or cognitive issue does not preclude somebody from being able to vote if that's something that they want to do. They are totally fine to do that. You can also contact the Electoral Commission if you've got questions about completing an enrolment form on somebody else's behalf. So if you're unsure about how this process works or what to do, then you can absolutely contact them and they will also give you a hand. So there are a lot of different ways that you can enrol to vote. It's really, really important for this election particularly that people check their details to see if they are already enrolled. And if they are not enrolled or their details are incorrect, that they enrol to vote now. If you do it now and it's properly done, then you can still vote in the election. There is nothing worse from a sort of democratic perspective than trying to vote and being unable to because you haven't got the right enrolment information.
Okay, so it's really important that everybody does this, that you go and check.

0: you know people who aren't enrolled, encourage them to do so. It's not that difficult. It's a pretty straightforward process. They don't need to have ID. You just need to have been living somewhere for at least a month in order, because you do need information about where you live. But if you are away for work or for other purposes, you can have whatever your main home is as your address for enrolling as well. So it's not hard, but it is a process that needs to happen. So as I said, I'll put all of those links on our Facebook page and on our other social media. Please do go and have a check. Do enrol if you are not already enrolled. There is no requirement to vote. So if you enrol and then decide not to vote, then there's no problem with that. No one's going to chase you up and be like, hey, why didn't you vote? So enrolling doesn't mean you're definitely going to vote, but it does mean that you have the opportunity to vote, and everybody should have that opportunity. So all people should have that chance to make those choices about what our society looks like from a democratic perspective. So it is super, super important. If you've got any questions, you can contact Taranaki Community Law or have a chat. There's a whole bunch of information out there about how to do this as well. If you've got any questions about this or any other legal issue, you can give us a call on 0800 529 878. But this is only general information and it's not meant to replace advice of a lawyer. Otherwise, your specific circumstances may differ. Ka kore roaho, a te roa.
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